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0: Okay, it's time to go back in time and go back out on tour with Zeppelin. From time to time, we've been highlighting various significant Zepp concerts and putting together concert composites where we get the exact stage audio and dialogue from a particular concert and add some music from other official Zepp recordings for sound quality, and we play as much as we can for an hour of Get the Let Out. This time, we join Led Zeppelin on November 6th and 7th, 1969, for two shows out of three at the Winterland Ballroom in San Francisco.
1: Good evening. It's very nice to return again to San Francisco. We'd like to try and, rather than say that and give you a load of bull, we'd rather like to try and show you through what we're going to do now. So let's go.

0: very much. Everybody feel all right?
1: Led Zeppelin at the Winterland Ballroom, San Francisco, from shows on Thursday and Friday, November 6th and 7th, 1969. Zepp's second album had just been released on October 22nd during their Autumn North American tour, and they were featuring some new songs. Back to the Winterland stage with Zeppelin when we come back on Get the Let Out. I'm Carol Miller.
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5: Okay, Carol Miller back here on Get the Lead Out. Dropping in on Bill Graham's Winterland Ballroom on November 6th and 7th, 1969. At the start of the tour, on October 17th, Zeppelin had played New York's Carnegie Hall, and they were the first pop rock act to play Carnegie Hall since 1964, when a ban on pop artists had been declared after a rowdy Rolling Stones show. Obviously, Carnegie Hall management had no concept of Zeppelin's music.
6: This is the second night out of three. This is the second night out of three nights that we are spending here. That's something like what you might have over here called a head. This is the English equivalent, it's just drifted up on stage, but a Christian mark, right? So this brings us to, three and four. Now, come on. Four different sessions. Anyway, this is a thing off a new album.
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1: Babe, I'm going to leave you. Which Zeppelin wound up cutting out of their set after this show. In fact, this was the last known live performance at the Winterland Ballroom in San Francisco. I'm Carol Miller on Get the Lead Out. 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
4: Carol Miller here with you on Get the Lead Out. And we're traveling back to Thursday and Friday nights, November 6th and 7th, 1969. The first two out of three shows at Bill Graham's Winterland Ballroom in San Francisco. Zeppelin had traveled from Kansas City, where they had just played on Wednesday, and they were introducing some new songs.
5: This is a thing that sort of carries on a little bit. This is on the second album. This is a thing called But What Is and What Should Never Be.
6: What? And if I

Now we got a thing that sort of seen us through a lot of things, and I think we'll always be with us. So this is what we're going to conclude with. This is a thing called How Many More Times.

Perdóname, Excel.

0: Zeppelin on stage at the Winterland Ballroom, Thursday and Friday, October 6th and 7th, 1969, on our concert composite. Opening up for Zeppelin were Wolfgang, Bill Graham's own band, and Isaac Hayes. Posters for the show listed Roland Kirk and the Bonzo Dog Band as supporting acts, but apparently neither of them played. More from Winterland. Stay with us on Get the Let Out. I'm Carol Miller.
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0: It's Carol Miller, and we're getting the let out with Zeppelin on stage at the Winterland Ballroom in San Francisco on November 6th and 7th, 1969. By the way, during this tour, all of Zeppelin let their hair grow long, especially Jimmy Page, if you check out the photos. Now, let's get back to the stage. Since this is a concert composite, we don't have time for the whole show, but we do have the encore.

Come On Everybody and Something Else. Eddie Cochran faves of Zeppelin as encores to the Winterland shows. And we added audio from a 1970 Royal Albert Hall show with Zeppelin. So that's our trip to Winterland 1969. Hope you enjoyed it. What's our next stop? Wait and see.

0: 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And thank yous to Stefan Jones, Charles Steinauer, Vanessa Cahookham, and all our associates at United Stations Radio Networks. 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
2: There is no dark side of the moon, really. 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

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This is Floydian Slip, your weekly hour of Pink Floyd. I'm Craig Bailey. It's a special broadcast this week for Program 1586. We call it The Soft Side of the Moon. Do it each year, playing the softer side of Pink Floyd. This week, got music from Adam Hart and Mother, and Wish You Were Here. Cut from the Wall, some solo stuff by David Gilmour, Roger Waters as well. Start out with some soundtrack stuff.

0: Exhibit.
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0: Broadcasting from the dark side of the moon every week, you're listening to Floydian Slip, your weekly hour of Pink Floyd. This is program 1586. I'm Craig Bailey. Music there from The Wall. Goodbye, Blue Sky. Some earlier stuff in there from A Sauceful of Secrets. 1968 was the year. Seesaw, the track, written by keyboardist Rick Wright. And we began the show this week with stuff from 1969, soundtrack to the movie More. Nice soft number, Cymbeline. Still to come on this broadcast from the dark side of the moon, music from Adam Hart and Mother, and the Zabriskie Point film soundtrack. Some solo stuff by Roger Waters coming up a little later, but we've got David Gilmour solo standing by.
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0: Blood and Slip, your weekly hour of Pink Floyd. I'm Craig Bailey. This is show 1586. It's a lost track from the band, recorded during the Umagumma sessions, late 60s, but not included as part of that double album that came out in 69. Our first taste of it was on the Picnic sampler album. That was a sampler for the Harvest label, Pink Floyd's label at the time. That sampler out in 1970. And then it also showed up on the compilation Works in 86, make that 83. And now we have a number of live versions available legitimately through the early years box set. That was Embryo. We had a nice instrumental version of Wish You Were Here. I wish that they had kept the steel pedal in there. That's the steel pedal version of Wish You Were Here. Got that on the 50th anniversary edition of the album that came out at the end of last year. I just think the steel pedal works. I wish they'd use that on the original. We have lots of different versions of Wish You Were Here now as well, now that the 50th anniversary edition is out. David Gilmour in there solo. That was from his Meltdown Festival shows, the early 2000s. Smile was the track, going back to his On an Island album.
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0: Floydian Slip, your weekly hour of Pink Floyd. I'm Craig Bailey. This is show 1586. It's the soft side of the moon this week, playing the softer side of Pink Floyd. Solo works as well. That's Roger Waters. Only find that on the compilation that came out in 2002 called Flickering Flame, The Solo Years, Volume 1. It's the title track there. Also in there, some soundtrack stuff from the Zabriskie Point film soundtrack, 1970. Floyd sounding very Windham Hill. That's just Rick Wright at the piano. With what they ended up calling Love Scene Version 4, they did a number of pieces for that sequence in the film, and none of it was used. So we have version 7, version 4, and whatnot.
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0: Broadcasting from the dark side of the moon every week. You've been listening to Floydian Slip, an hour of Pink Floyd. This has been the Soft Side of the Moon special broadcast this week, playing the softer side of the Floyd. Do it every year. We'll finish it with Obscured by Clouds, 1972. That was the album, track called Stay. And also in that set, perhaps the quintessential soft Floyd number from Adam Hart Mother a couple years prior. We had If. And that's it for this week's broadcast from the dark side of the moon. I'm Craig Bailey. You can find us online at floydianslip.com. 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

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I like the nightlife, baby. Knock, knock, knocking on heaven's door. WYAV Myrtle Beach. 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
5: You know, sometimes it's hard not to eat when you're, you know, in bed. Like last night, Ross came home from his job and he made a sandwich and it smelled so good. I'm like, oh, I should get up and ask for a sandwich.
6: But the hell kind of sandwich has a scent?
5: I don't, well, because he toasted the bread and buttered it. And I don't know, it smells so good from the bedroom. I'm like, I want one, but I shouldn't eat at 11:30 at night.
6: I thought you were the sandwich engineer.
5: No.
6: In the house. Mm-mm. How's that? How's this man, hardworking man, coming home from work late at night and doesn't have a sandwich waiting?
5: He could have had the lasagna I made. He chose to do a sandwich. That's on him.
6: Mm. That's too bad. Do you not feel any slight guilt at all?
5: No. He had a lasagna that is delicious that he could have eaten.
6: Right, but the man craved a salad. He already had lasagna the night before. Who wants to eat the same thing every night?
5: What? It's called meal prepping.
6: It sounds boring to me.
5: Well, if he wants to lose weight, you eat the same thing over and over again.
6: So. Well, maybe he doesn't want to lose weight. He's already lost weight. Seems like if a man wants a sandwich, you'd spring out of bed like toast and go make that for
5: him. No, at 11:30 at night, no.
6: He does things for you, right?
5: Yeah, he does.
6: Routinely, right?
5: Occasionally.
6: Man can't get a sandwich of appreciation. Those are the best.
5: He didn't ask for one.
6: Shouldn't have to. That's the thing. You know what? The radio station didn't ask me to come to work this morning. I just knew I had to do it. Like at 6 o'clock, I had to be here and be on the air. They don't have to ask me. We're adults here. We know what time. We know what our responsibilities are.
5: So my responsibility is to always have a sandwich waiting with a cup of Jack and Coke
6: If he needs a sandwich, you should be making a sandwich. You know who got it right? That grandma in the Santa Claus movie with...
5: Oh, gosh.
6: Let me make you a sandwich. Now, that is a properly, I don't want to say trained...
5: Hey, we don't live in those times anymore. Actually, my mom...
6: It just came out not too long ago. What do you mean, those times? Billy Bob Thornton wasn't driving a horse and buggy to break into those banks. This is like today times.
5: No, I'll admit, my mom acts like that. She'll wake up at 4 a.m. to cook people breakfast and brunch and dinner, and she does other things.
6: And I'm not saying that, you know, guys need to be served, you know, all the time or what have you. You know, there are things that we should just... do automatically for our women. Like if we live in a world of servitude for each other and are constantly putting each other on a pedestal and doing these things, how easy would life be?
5: I guess, but you want us to do everything.
6: That's not true. There are things that I do that are just the things that I should do and take care of, and I do.
5: Mm-hmm.
6: Without being asked, without feeling like I'm expected to do it, it's just things I have to do.
5: 50-50. I made a lasagna that was good enough.
6: That's 2 days ago. That has nothing to do with last night.
5: It was a big lasagna. There's leftovers. You better eat it. We got to get rid of it.
6: You should take it as an honor. My man is wanting a sandwich, and I'm going to make it for him.
5: Mm-hmm.
6: This should be a badge of honor.
5: Oh, yes.
6: But no. No.
5: You're beginning to sound like my mom. Like when we go visit her, she's like, you can get your butt off and off the couch and go make him a sandwich and go get him a cup of coffee. I hate that. She wants me to be old school.
6: No, that's the way to do it.
5: That is the old school way. That is the... if you're a boomer.
6: Who said that lifestyle expired?
5: I feel like that was the World War II generation.
6: What, that's being nice and taking care of your partner is a World War II? You know,
5: taking care of your man.
6: You're You're probably you're part of
5: it's,
6: the problem.
5: It's like the song "Stand by Your Man." Yeah.
6: Well, in that case, that was a little too much. That guy was banging everything in town, and you know Tammy Wynette wanted him to stand by your man no matter what. That's a little. That's old school. That should not be expected. But to take care of each other as a couple, each other, not, yes. You know, just, hey, I'm cute and I'm hot and every now and then I'll give you sex, but you have to do everything else. That's how it is going now.
5: I do a lot for him. I clean the house. I clean his animals.
6: Wait a second.
5: They're joint animals.
6: Do you also live in the house?
5: Yes.
6: Oh, then why are you cleaning it for him?
5: Well, because he likes to come home to a nice clean house.
6: I'm sure he does. Nobody wants to come home to a hoarder. Everybody wants a nice clean house. That is not a Ross-specific want or need. That is just what should be going on.
5: Yes.
6: And I'm sure he does things in the house, too, to make it clean.
5: I don't force him to clean the house. I do the full cleaning.
6: He's a grown-ass man, and he shouldn't be forcing you. It just should, something needs to be done, and whoever's there to do it should do it.
5: That is true. That is true.
6: So how is cleaning the house a for Ross situation?
5: Well, I have to bring this up. There is a lawsuit going down of a woman who's suing a man for retribution during her marriage. She wants $215,000 for her work as, you know, she cleaned his house every day while they were married.
6: Did she also work, like have a job outside of the home? I ain't knocking it. Cleaning a house is a bitch. It's hard work, and it's constant, and it's largely unappreciated.
5: Okay, so are you trying to say that if she didn't have a job, she deserves $215,000 after their marriage is done?
6: I don't know about that dollar figure, but I mean, maybe that is, you know, has been decided based on what his income was, and could he have made that much if he had to also clean his house or had to pay for a maid?
5: That's true. So basically, she won the lawsuit. He's going to pay her $215,000.
6: And alimony.
5: And
6: right?
5: alimony.
6: Yeah. And child support.
5: And child support.
6: Yeah. Get it, girl.
5: And so basically that was after 25 years of housework duty. She won. Can you believe she won?
6: Yeah. That's insane.
5: Mm-hmm. So you better watch out. This is the new lawsuit. Women are going to start suing their men for back pay.
6: Like a dude almost has no rights. Once you get married, like you are going to have to pay through the nose. If that union doesn't work out, not only do you have to suffer through the pain and suffering of that union breaking up, you also have to pay in arrears things that went on during the marriage, like just human being stuff, like cleaning the house.
5: I can't believe she's going to get that much money for cleaning the house over 25 years.
6: And on top of it, child support, which I get, you know, depending on if she doesn't have a job to go to. I mean, I get that.
5: So the judge based his number off of the minimum monthly professional wage for someone who's in that industry of, you know,
6: right.
5: I guess a sanitation worker.
6: So should he in turn charge her for things that, you know, like the yard work, because I'm sure she didn't do a lot of yard work if we're thinking about traditional, you know, roles in the house.
5: Yeah.
6: Should he also factor in that or the amount of time that he drove and she just rode in the car?
5: Yeah, he should charge as an Uber. Say, hey, I Ubered her butt around town for this many years.
6: The time, all the flowers or whatever it is on Valentine's Day and rings and this and presents from Christmas.
5: Yes.
6: I mean, good God.
5: I guess you have to start out a spreadsheet every new relationship to, you know, rack up the cost so you know exactly how much you're going to sue for at the end.
6: Or just never get married again.
5: But this is interesting. So the guy is going to appeal the judge's decision, but I don't think it's going to work out for him. He's going to have to pay that money.
6: Well, don't think I've forgotten, and you're not getting out of not making Ross a simple sandwich. Sure. It's just a sandwich.
5: I'll make that sandwich for $215,000.
6: What would your mom say about that?
5: She'd be very mad. She's like, what kind of woman are you?
6: Yeah, not a nice one. Mm-hmm. No kayaks, no sandwiches, no fun.
5: No, he can get a kayak. We have storage now. He can get a kayak.
6: Oh, he's allowed to get a kayak?
5: It just has to be a mid-range one.
6: Oh, my God. We're living in a new world here.
5: I know.
6: Ross! can get a kayak. Holy God. But of course, a kayak that fits Beth's recommendations.
5: Yes. Are you going to
6: measure it like, you can only get a kayak that is 15 feet long?
5: Mm-hmm. Well, yeah.
6: Will you also be demanding on the color?
5: Oh, yeah. I want him to get a red kayak.
6: It's got to be red. It's got to be the size you want.
5: Yeah, so that I can see where he's at in the water.
6: Has anyone ever mentioned to you or brought up the chance that maybe possibly you're a smidge controlling?
5: Oh, no. Not at all. I'm the least controlling of all my family members.
6: Can't go to the grocery store of his choice. Can only get a kayak when you approve it. It has to be a certain size and color.
5: Well, it has to be the certain size because it won't fit in the storage closet otherwise. So
6: sending out resumes unbeknownst to him on his behalf.
5: Oh, I did that.
6: I know you did. Yeah.
5: And, hey, it worked out.
6: Let's look at it. Is that the one you sent the resume to? Yeah. Oh, really? You got the job that you sent? Okay. Well, it worked out. Yeah, it's a little controlling.
5: Hey, you know what? If he wanted to send out resumes for me back in the day, I would have let him. If he wanted to set up my website and do everything I did, he could have done it. I would have let him.
6: Yeah, but he probably figured that, oh, I don't know, Beth's an adult. She if wants to work here, she'll put it out a resume there. You want a pet. Ross is a pet with a penis.
5: No. He's a companion. Oh, we just got a message from Brandon who said the low end for a kayak is $300, the high end's $5,000.
6: Oh, good God.
5: So mid-range is $2,350.
6: Oh, there you go, Ross. Mid-range, $2,350. You already said it. It's on, and we have it recorded. I have it right here as evidence, Ross.
5: $2,350. We could do better things with $2,350 than a kayak.
6: I feel like you could get a low-end motorboat for $20, like a John boat or something
5: yeah.
6: for that.
5: Yeah.
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1: All right, let's figure out how you would be able to navigate the turbulent waters of the single person, because there's a whole new language out there. I haven't been single in over 20 years, so I'll be like a lost ball in high weeds.
2: Yeah, it's been a while for me, too.
1: I would not know what to do. It would be super weird to do anything with anybody else. You know what I mean? But, hey, you know what? S happens. People leave. People disappear. You know, whatever. And you got to at least keep your, stay at your fighting weight just in case something happens and you find her. Or, you know what? Enjoy
2: single life.
1: The tranquility of being able to be your own person.
2: I guess.
1: No longer having to run it up the flagpole to figure out what restaurant you're going to go to.
2: It's nice to have company nearby.
1: It's nice. There's a lot of, I mean, there are
2: benefits to having someone there.
1: There are attractive things on both sides of the fence. So let's say lightning strikes, your partner immediately, spontaneously combusts and does not exist anymore.
2: Uh-oh.
1: Would you be able to understand what people around you, single people, are saying in order to be able to continue a relationship? Well, let's see here. I got a vocabulary test for you. By the way, you know kids don't do vocabulary tests anymore?
2: Really? They have to, because what about the spelling bee contestants? They have to get ready somehow.
1: And, I don't know what those people are studying, but here in the schools here, we have, and I'm glad, because that was mind-numbing.
2: No, you need that.
1: Spelling tests. They don't do spelling tests.
2: They need spelling tests. They need vocabulary.
1: Spelling test out the window. I have not helped practice for a spelling test in a couple of years.
2: I mean, that means they're solely relying on a computer, and that's not the right way to do it.
1: You solely rely on a computer for just about everything you do.
2: No, I can write out a letter and everything will be spelled correctly.
1: In the end times, let's say that you went ahead and you stored up, what do you call it? Saving stuff for the apocalypse or whatever. A prepper?
2: Yeah, if I were to store up food and... Actually, I'm not a good prepper. I can't be a prepper. You know why? Because I live in the city limits. If I really wanted to be a prepper, I might buy a farm in Conway.
1: Right.
2: And then, you know, have my own chickens, maybe even... You could probably buy quite a bit of land in Conway.
1: I would imagine so.
2: Open up a farm.
1: The point I was going to make is no one's going to spell check you when Armageddon hits. So you technically don't need to know how to spell.
2: God will spell check me.
1: That's right. You mean the good one, Beth? Thou shalt not say his name. The good one.
2: Well, no. Okay, with regards to the bad one, you have to say that because you don't want to conjure him up, okay?
1: I'm married. I've already conjured him up. All right, let's see if you can figure out these. I'll give you a quick test, Beth. Ready? Situationship. Situationship.
2: Okay, so a situationship would be... you're not in a relationship. You're just enjoying the current situation you're in with that person.
1: That is correct. It's more of a hookup, but not exclusive. You're in a situationship, but not necessarily a relationship.
2: Yes.
1: Very good. Nice work.
2: Mm-hmm.
1: What is a dater view?
2: Oh, that's easy. A dater view is going out on a date and being on an interview, essentially. That first date is your interview.
1: Yeah, feels more like a job interview than a hangout.
2: Yeah.
1: I keep forgetting that you are, though, an elderly millennial. A millennial nonetheless.
2: Yes.
1: So these are a little more familiar to you than me. But this one is self-explanatory. You're in a text-lationship.
2: Oh, yeah, that is. I mean, all you're doing is texting each other. You don't go on the phone and talk.
1: It's when you text all the time, but rarely meet up in person.
2: Oh, that's awful. Who wants to do that?
1: Yeah, might as well. I mean, if you're into texting, I already hate texting a whole lot anyway. I could never be in a text. Mm-hmm. What is it called?
2: A text-lationship.
1: Yeah, I don't want any of that. All right, we already explained cushioning, which is keeping people in your back pocket.
2: Mm-hmm.
1: What about, we've heard of catfishing. What is kitten fishing?
2: Oh, you're looking for a younger a younger person when they're not really younger.
1: I like where your head's at. That's not it, though.
2: Oh.
1: It's not catfishing where you pretend to be someone else. It's a scaled back version where you tweak or embellish things about yourself.
2: Your age, too. This kitten, I think kitten is young.
1: Well, no, it's less about like showing up and you're completely not even anywhere close to the same person. Maybe not even the gender you said you were going to be. But it's like little white lies, little tiny, tiny differences in the truth.
2: Mm-hmm.
1: Who, what is a dry texter?
2: That's an interesting one. I have no idea.
1: That is someone who writes boring texts and doesn't use many emojis.
2: Oh.
1: You're a dry texter.
2: So you're a dry texter then, aren't you, Tommy?
1: I use emojis. I use kind of the same ones, though.
2: Oh, okay.
1: I usually only go with...
2: You're like eggplant to your wife all the time and smiley face.
1: let me see. I'll give you my... My deals here.
2: Do you ever, you do send eggplants to your wife all the time, right?
1: Occasionally. I feel like it's kind of old now. We need a new emoji for that.
2: Put a cucumber out there. Is there a cucumber emoji?
1: I haven't seen one. Obviously, I'll use the laughing one so I don't have to write LOL all the time. Crazy face. The big eyed, like what the F face.
2: Mm-hmm.
1: I do the arm flex guy.
2: Yeah.
1: I'll do the confused looking guy with the circular eyes.
2: Oh, okay. I like the rolling eye guy.
1: I use the rainbow probably inappropriately when things are kind of dumb.
2: Oh, no.
1: There is a cat on here, so I've used it before, too. So.
2: Oh.
1: Anyway, so, but yeah. It's
2: whose cat were you talking about? The cat emoji.
1: Yeah, but I probably have used that.
2: My
1: as a,
2: theory is, did you would probably say, "What was that lady that we just looked up not too long ago, and we saw her hoo ha? What was her name again?
1: Sharon Stone.
2: Sharon Stone.
1: Yeah.
2: You could be like, "Have you seen Sharon Stone's cat lately?"
1: Or when I'm flirting with my wife, and I say, "What's up with that?" and I put the cat.
2: Ah.
1: And then I'll get an ooh.
2: Or Emily Ratajkowski's cat. Have you seen that lately?
1: No, but that needs to be revisited. What are affordating? What is affordating?
2: I would think you're putting in a lot of aphrodisiacs into your dating atmosphere. So candles, wine, oysters.
1: No, this one is one that's definitely... kind of close to what you would do. Affordable dates.
2: Oh.
1: Instead of big, elaborate.
2: When you say at, what was it? At?
1: Affordating. I don't think it pronounces right that way.
2: But
1: it's A-F-F-O-R dash dating.
2: Affordating. Oh, okay. Because the way you said it, I thought it was afro-dating, which is like aphrodisiacs.
1: I'm down with that too. An O-N-S is short for a?
2: O-N-S. O-N-S. I have no...
1: One night stand.
2: Oh, gosh.
1: What is a sneaky link? Let me give you a little context.
2: It's...
1: You have one of your... the guys that you're seeing is a sneaky link.
2: Sneaky link. Does he send me photos that I shouldn't be seeing?
1: No.
2: Okay.
1: Those are two people who hook up a lot, but keep it a secret.
2: Oh gosh.
1: Love bombing is what?
2: Sending text messages to people saying, "Hey, I love you." Hey, a kiss face emoji. Is that love bombing?
1: You come on too strong at the start of a relationship.
2: Ah. Gosh.
1: Here's a new thing I didn't know was a thing. Like, you would think that when you have your first kiss, that is your first kiss. But it is not your only first kiss. Now they are tiered. Because a lot of times when people have their first kiss, they're drunk. But then another important landmark is your sober first kiss.
2: Oh, I would have never guessed that. People actually count those? That's a sober first
1: right.
2: kiss.
1: Yes. Yesterday was our sober first kiss. It's getting serious.
2: Mm-hmm.
1: Then you go through what would be a what they call a Sunday test.
2: Ooh, what would be a Sunday test?
1: Testing how compatible you are by hanging out on a Sunday and doing nothing versus Friday night, Saturday night. You go on a Sunday test. See how we do, just chilling with nothing else going on.
2: You can't just sit around on a Sunday. That's a brunch day.
1: So why wouldn't they go on a brunch day with you?
2: Oh, okay. Well, that would work.
1: Zombieing is when someone who ghosted you previously
2: comes back into your life.
1: Pops back into your DMs. A zombie.

0: studied up and ready to go if you're going to be launching back into the single world. You have all the vocabulary that you'll need.
1: Mm-hmm.
0: So good luck out there. You're crazy if you don't spend some time being single.
1: Yeah. No, not necessarily.
0: Absolutely. You don't even know who the hell you are as a person anymore. You have been coupled so long that you don't even know who you are.
1: I haven't had long periods in my life of singleness. I've been dating
0: usually about
1: since,
0: a week.
1: 6 months was the longest period of time I was single between ages 14 to today.
0: Yeah.
1: But I mean, I found myself when I was in Italy by myself for a year. So that's when I really found
0: that
1: out.
0: That was
1: who I
0: you
1: was.
0: Then. You've grown up. You've changed. Mm-hmm. Time has gone by. So who is Beth in this moment? You don't know. Mm-hmm. All you know are Beth and Ross.
1: Mm-hmm. I know myself. Yes.
0: All right. You say so.
1: How long have you? I mean, come on. Were you ever single, or did you bounce from relationship to relationship?
0: I was. It's complicated because I was married twice.
1: See?
0: But then in between the marriages, I had a bit of a dating life, short compared to, how long
1: exactly.
0: I've been in relationships.
1: But you weren't alone because you always had someone there.
0: That's not true.
1: Really?
0: That's not true. I'm completely fine by myself. Completely.
1: I'm saying you have to be alone, not even like hang out with the opposite sex. I did that for 6 months.
0: In the dating perspective. Yeah. I've gone a year. Not just a year without dating, a year without action before. That sucked.
1: Okay. Well, that's because you were deployed. That doesn't count.
0: And I wasn't.
1: Really?
0: But that was really, and that was after high school girlfriend. But I was in the Marines. But, and that fell apart. And then I was like a year before I was in a relationship.
1: But you were in boot camp. It's hard.
0: No, I wasn't.
1: We weren't at that point?
0: Uh-uh.
1: Okay.
0: I'd already been back from the Gulf.
1: Mm. Yeah, no, that's bad.
0: Oh, which was a whole nother year I went without.
1: Yeah, so you went 2 years straight without anything.
0: Holy, no. When I got back, I hit the bottom. But then, after not too much longer after that, there's the breakup and then a whole nother year I won't say before anything. Before I was in a relationship again.
1: Mm.
0: Yeah, that was a hell of a dry spell. I do not recommend.
1: No, I would not either.
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1: As you know, we like to celebrate accomplishments. Not all accomplishments are ones that you might potentially want to try. But accomplishments are accomplishments nonetheless. And when someone does something that's kind of amazing, we like to bring attention to that and show appreciation, even though it's not something that we potentially would ever want to do. So this guy has to have the, I don't know how long he warmed up, how long he trained for this, but training pays off, and he was able to do this feat. I told my son the other day, I said, man, because he wants to get in, my oldest wants to get into MMA. He's like, yeah, I don't even know if I need a trainer. I'm pretty sure I can take anybody. I said, I don't think it works that way. Yeah. There's a reason Conor McGregor has a trainer.
2: You need a trainer for sure.
1: They're roll out there all of a sudden. You're just the guy that can't be beat. Mm-hmm. You know, it takes constant training all the time. In order to be great at something, you have to first suck at it and work through that. And that's where exactly what this guy. There has been a man who just recently was able to introduce a double A battery into his urethra.
2: Oh my gosh. There should be no award for that. That's just dumb.
1: Name another guy that could do that.
2: Oh my gosh.
1: What an accomplishment. I don't even know if I anything going back, you know, into that area.
2: What was
1: that
2: he
1: sounds
2: thinking?
1: Terrible. It's like I'm going to be the best at something.
2: I feel bad for the surgeons that had to deal with him.
1: It did get stuck in there and he had to go to the ER to get it out.
2: Ugh.
1: But he was able to get it in there to the point where he couldn't get it out.
2: Oh my gosh.
1: And the fact that was able to go in is amazing.
2: He could have died. What was he thinking?
1: I'm not saying it's a popular thing. And again, these aren't accomplishments. Some of these that we want to accomplish ourselves. But you've got to tip your hat to a guy who could take a AA battery and say, you know what? You're going in there and then make it happen. That's determination. That's grit. That's chutzpah.
2: I'd be worried for him. I hope he can still use it.
1: Had it in there for 24 hours. Could not retrieve it. You know, sometimes you don't think about the long plan. You're just trying to get that accomplishment done. And then, trying to undo what you've done sometimes doesn't get really worked on. Mm-hmm. So luckily for him, though, doctors were able to remove it without surgery and sent him home. Had some issues, though. You know, sports and accomplishments sometimes take your toll. Ask any retired NFL player. Aches and pains for the rest of their lives.
2: Yeah.
1: Fingers out of joint. You know, weird stuff. He came back 5 months later. Not surprisingly, had trouble peeing, which is kind of surprising actually now because think he's got a little bit extra room to work with. Turned out there's a bunch of scar tissue caused by the toxic materials in the battery. So they did have to do surgery at that point. Now he's doing better. His junk, ladies and gentlemen, has made a full recovery.
2: Oh, gosh. And it's still usable, I guess, right?
1: The battery, it may be dead now. I don't know.
2: The other thing. So, I hope so for his sake.
1: So congratulations to him. He's able to get all of his DNA out in one shot. He doesn't have to have multiple shots like us.
2: So it is fully functional.
1: Fully functional.
2: Okay.
1: He comes out like a shotgun.
2: Ah! You know, I'm shocked that Guinness World Records didn't give him the record for being the only person to ever do this.
1: Well, I think it was short-sighted on his part that he didn't alert because they have to come out and witness that. They'll send a representative out to you to witness this. Make sure that there are no other records and you have no other competition. And then, boom, you're in the Guinness Book of World Records. I mean, and he missed his opportunity.
2: But he still has the x-rays.
1: Medical records,
2: yeah, that should count. He should submit them. Yeah, believe it or not, there's a whole section in the Guinness World Records for,
1: penile events?
2: Yes, like...
1: Such as?
2: The oldest fossilized one has been discovered. Discovered, a few years back. But dates back to around 100 million years.
1: Hmm.
2: Can you imagine finding a fossilized one of those?
1: Napoleon's wiener is in somebody's jar, somebody's house. When they executed him, they cut that off, and then that has been making the rounds. It's been in museums. It's been in a private collection. But, yeah, Napoleon's wiener completely just chilling out. Man, what is that on the mantle? Oh, yeah. Have you heard about Napoleon? Have you guys talked about him in school? Yeah. Well that's just junk. Isn't that cool? Look at that. Ting, ting, ting,
2: that
1: ting.
2: Is kind of cool. I would want that. Why not? It's a claim to fame. You have Napoleon's.
1: Nobody's trying to use it, Beth. I mean, I know you and Ross have kind of a crazy thing going on.
2: Oh, my gosh. There's photos of it in the box.
1: Well,
2: it doesn't look right, though. There's no way. Looks wrinkly.
1: It might be because it's been dead for a couple hundred years.
2: How did they preserve that?
1: Very carefully. Very carefully.
2: I can't believe they have photos of this.
1: So... Yep. So, you know, it might not be a terribly ethical accomplishment, but congratulations to this
2: man. I don't know if I'm buying into it. I can't believe that this is a thing.
1: World champion. I'm going to call him that. He's not technically the world champion, but I don't know of anyone else that's accomplished this. The urethra world champion. So congratulations.
2: Wow.
1: Just find one thing in life, no matter how uncommon it is, maybe it's even a little bit weird, but be the best in the world at that.
2: Mm-hmm.
1: Doesn't have to be boxing, doesn't have to be, you know, super athletic, whatever it is. Just be the best in the world at something, and you'll have a legacy to go on through all time.
2: Mm-hmm.
1: So, there you have it.
2: I think I'll pass on the battery.
1: Oh, a battery would be no problem for you. It's like, okay, a battery, no big story.
2: For a woman. In a certain area, yes. Not the urethra, though. Ugh.
1: Yeah, that would be problematic for your urethra, for sure.
2: Mm-hmm.
1: You guys have a little bit of a flow problem due to the smallness of it.
2: Mm-hmm. It does not sound like that.
1: It does.
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2: Beth, I know you're having a hard time staffing the promotions department in some cases. You seem to be shorthanded, especially in weeks like this when Bike Week is going out or going on. You know, we're all over the place, and the personnel is spread very thin. I have here some information that could get you, and a lot of places are having trouble hiring people. After the pandemic, people don't want to go to work. People want to stay home and work.
3: No, it's not that they don't want to go to work. They just want to be appreciated and paid a livable wage. That's what it is.
2: Don't we all? Define livable. At what point do you have enough money? Because you'll always feel a little short.
3: No, when inflation happens, there should be a cost of living raise. Always.
2: Right. Yeah, I would agree with that. I got no issues with that. Mm-hmm. Here are some other tricks, though. There was a poll done by some companies. They polled 2,000 workers. And in order to get them to come back to work, here are some things that they would like to have that would incentivize them to leave the house and get back into the workplace.
3: Free Bojangles in the office every day.
2: Well, free drinks and free food definitely on there. How great would that be?
3: Oh, I love it.
2: Well, why don't they just, Joe employer, just let you live on the premises and take care of you like your mammy used to do?
3: Well, that's what Facebook does.
2: Would your employer, and Google. Would you like your employer to also do your laundry? How about we wipe your ass?
3: Yeah, these tech companies do that for you, except for the wiping of the ass, but pretty much a lot of those things.
2: I mean, my God.
3: You can live on campus. It's nice.
2: At what point are you like your own person and get your own stuff? Free drinks. The poll found out the favorite things to drink at work are coffee, which we do get here. Free coffee, much as you want. Free bottled water. Oh, now we want iced coffee and tea and juice and some flavored water.
3: Yes. Well, Scott Mann was talking about how we need a cereal bar in our kitchen. That he wants us to get a cereal bar. And I'm all about that. That sounds great.
2: That's just going to set up arguments because somebody's favorite cereal will always be gone. Who keeps eating all the Trix? Why? Everything else is in here completely full and everybody likes to eat the Trix.
3: But, I mean, cereal's inexpensive and it's a great way to motivate employees.
2: And then, of course, the milk. We'd argue over the milk. Well, I got 2%. I want a full milk. I want the whole milk. No, I want skim. Do we have vegan milk?
3: See, I wouldn't have to worry because no one would touch my almond milk.
2: You're right about that. You'd be surprised. Breaks are required, too. So no more eating at your desk while you keep working. I feel like most places have a break, right? Maybe I just haven't worked in a terrible enough place yet, but I feel like you could take breaks whenever you want to.
3: But there's a point where if you need something done right away, if something's going to fail and you need this person to help you and you say, hey, can you help me right now? No, I'm on my lunch break. Wait, what? But everything's blowing up right now. Please help me.
2: Yeah, that's true. I mean, you've got to adjust your priorities and know that you're going to get that break or your lunch a little bit later or something. But you're there for a purpose, right? You want the widget factory. You want the widgets to go out on time, right?
3: Yes.
2: Isn't there some kind of pride in what you do and what you're making? Or are you just there collecting a check?
3: Oh, I think a lot of people are just there collecting checks nowadays.
2: How do you live that way? Like, you have to be personally invested in what you do to some degree, right? You got to be kind of proud of where you work. Right?
3: No, I think a lot of people just do the work just to get a paycheck at this point.
2: Well, that's a miserable existence.
3: It is. It is. But that's why I'm always like, you got to go after what you're passionate about. But that's not the mindset of everyone.
2: Well, even if you go to work at the widget factory, as successful as the widget factory is, it is going to lead to your success and growing through the ranks, or else you're going to be stuck in the same entry-level position that you were when you got there if you're just there mailing it in. Mm-hmm. And collecting a check.
3: Yep.
2: You got to prove that you're indispensable in some kind of way.
3: But not everyone has that mindset.
2: Well, you know what? That's not everybody else's problem then. You have a lazy ass POS.
3: I think a majority of people have that mindset of, I'm just going to clock in and punch out as soon as I can and get out of here.
2: Well, if that's your zombie ass lifestyle, don't expect to be paid a lot for that because that's not worth what you're asking.
3: Mm-hmm. We know a few people, you and I.
2: On website gym with free memberships. Oh, sure.
3: Okay. Well, no, that would be good. It's good because your insurance plan will go down.
2: Well, the thing of it is, it's not fair to the employer to ask for that. An on-site gym, for real?
3: I mean, if it's going to save everybody, you pay a lot in your health insurance fees, right? I mean, it's like a ton.
2: Yeah, it's like it's
3: 800 bucks or something crazy.
2: I wish it were 800 bucks. It's a third of my paycheck every time.
3: Exactly. But if we had a gym in this office, then that would reduce the cost of our health insurance.
2: Right. Okay. So I'm when are the widgets going to get made? So I got to take a break. Then I got to go to lunch. Then I got to go to the gym, you know. When are the widgets getting made?
3: Well, you just got to wake up earlier and go to the gym first and then widget make.
2: People are expecting the employer to be like moving in with the parents.
3: Yeah. I mean, that's what it is. I mean, there was a girl from Meta who came out recently that she was making $190,000 to do nothing. And that's, you know, Meta's Facebook, yeah, essentially.
2: Look, that's great work if you can get it. And to be honest with you, if I got an offer to make $190,000 to do nothing.
3: On your butt.
2: I'm very good at doing nothing. Mm-hmm. Absolutely. And in 190K, you know, my off time is going to be amazing. And I just have to go and sit and do whatever. But I still feel like if I went and my job was to do nothing, I'd find something to do because I like to be productive.
3: Yes.
2: Let's add in, too, an office lounge where people can hang out and socialize. So now, in between your breaks and your lunch and your gym time.
3: Well, people socialize regardless of a lounge.
2: Now we're going to have an office lounge where everybody's going to go in there and sit around, goof off, you know, slap each other on the ass.
3: But I will say, I feel like the people that socialize more around the office are more apt to rise through the ranks quicker. Mm. I've noticed that people that socialize more, because if you look at the bosses of companies, they're going around and talking to everyone and socializing.
2: Yeah, to a degree. Like, your boss can't really like chill with you too much. He's got what happens if you get too familiar, then you're no longer respected as a boss and you're seen as a peer.
3: Yeah, no, that's true. But I do think if you socialize you have to socialize a little bit to rise in the ranks.
2: Well, sure. You can't be the house mouse that nobody even like, oh, man, there's weird-ass Bob. He never says anything to anybody. Yeah, you definitely have to interact at some point.
3: Yeah.
2: On top of the lounge, on top of the gym, on top of the lunch, on top of the breaks, on top of the free drinks, now we want to let them bring their pets to work.
3: Oh, that's a thing. Yeah. My friend brought his little puppy into work and he does similar work to us. And I'm like, I can't believe your job allowed that.
2: Right. So not only your breaks, now we got dog breaks.
3: She doesn't need to go to the bathroom. It's every 6 to 8 hours she goes to the bathroom.
2: And you know what? Your dog's great and it'll be fun to see it. And it's a good dog. You come up and you pet it and say, hey, nice dog. You're
3: so
2: cute.
3: Can I bring my dog to work? Da, da, da, da.
2: But you know what? On day 5 of that and your dog underfoot and, you know, barking and all up in the way and stuff, nobody wants that.
3: Wait a minute. We've had a coworker bring their dog to work as a puppy.
2: Occasionally.
3: Yeah.
2: Occasionally. And that's nice. And it's always good to see a cute dog or whatever. And then take him home.
3: Mm-hmm.
2: It's a place of business.
3: It's a new thing. I mean, during the pandemic, a lot of people got animals to keep them company. And they don't want to leave them home by themselves.
2: So in order to get people to work, these are the terms and these are answers pulled from 2,000 different workers polled, things they want happening at work. So on top of the free drinks, on top of all the breaks, which I'm not mad about the breaks, but breaks are breaks, they're good. On top of the free food, on the on-site gym and the free memberships and an office lounge, and now we're bringing pets to work, now they want to bring their kids to work.
3: Oh, yeah, that makes sense.
2: And company, the Widget Factory, guess what you get to do? You get to provide the on-site daycare.
3: Yes, that would be amazing. Let's do it.
2: Right. So how are...
3: But you know the sad part, and I'm going to say this, I don't have kids, so how is it fair that I'm paying towards the on-site daycare?
2: Did anybody ask you not to have kids? Why is that our problem?
3: No, but I'm saying that's what the rule of thumb is going to be around the office. Oh, yeah. If you have an on-site daycare, how come this person gets to enjoy on-site daycare? I don't have kids, what do I get extra?
2: Then go buy yourself a damn Mattel baby doll and go take it down to the daycare and shut the F up and get back to your desk.
3: But that'll be a thing. That'll be a thing if you bring in that. And it's the same with if you bring in a free bar to your employees. Yeah. You know, not all employees drink, and so they'll be upset by that.
2: So on top of your damn kids, on top of your damn dogs, and on top of the lounge where you hang out and socialize, and the gym, and the free memberships, and the breaks, and the food, and the drinks, it's not enough.
3: You know what else
2: they want? They want on-site games, like video games, and pool tables.
3: Yes, and massage therapists.
2: Right.
3: Oh, and a nail tech.
2: Why not just turn... How about we just adopt people? We don't have employees. We have people that we have adopted. For 8 hours a day. And oh, by the way, pay more than twice the minimum wage.
3: That was the issue with the tech industry. That's why it's imploding right now, because that's exactly what they offer these people.
2: Then starve.
3: Yeah, and a lot of them are being laid off because there was so much bulk.
2: Figure it the F out. Work or starve. You got two options.
3: Mm-hmm.
2: Or are you running around out here using our hose outside the radio station with your shopping cart? That's your option. Bust your ass or push a cart. That's a very simple choice.
3: Yeah, it is.
2: You can sit around and bitch and complain about not making money, but if you're not working, you don't have value, thus you don't have any money coming.
3: There's
2: a lot of people that bust their ass and still don't make money.
3: Exactly. 2 and 3 jobs sometimes.
2: But to expect an employer to kiss your ass, get out of here. Now, if you deserve it and you bust your ass and you do a great job and you're one of the reasons why the company is successful, then yes, you deserve to be paid, exponentially.
3: I feel like this poll was done with millennials and Gen Zers. There's no way your generation did this, Tommy.
2: No. Gen X is like a badass generation.
3: Yeah. Mm-hmm.
2: Zero Fs, Gen X.
3: Hard workers, no question about it.
2: We were left home at 3 years old all day to watch our 1-year-old sibling.
3: Mm-hmm.
2: And cook.
3: Yes.
2: We walked uphill both ways to and from school. In a driving snowstorm.
3: No, I don't believe that.
2: I might have made that up. But we're a badass generation, so.
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1: All right, Beth, how are we all going to die now? Apparently, there's an asteroid or something coming.
2: Well, an asteroid could strike Earth in exactly 23 years.
1: Oh, I'm fine with that.
2: And it's on Valentine's Day.
1: Hell yeah. Best day to do it.
2: Yes. February 14th, 2046. It is a giant space rock. It is on the risk list at NASA. So they've been tracking it. And this is a 160-foot asteroid.
1: Is that a species-ending size? Or is that just going to make a hole somewhere?
2: I don't know. Let's see what the size was. Wasn't it like a 446-foot rock that hit with the dinosaurs? Let's see. I mean, I think it could. It's anything's possible, right?
1: Yeah. You know, likely it'll hit somewhere in the ocean. Will that make a giant tidal wave? I don't know. Could be. I doubt I'll give a rat's ass at that point. How long away is that? 30 years?
2: 23 years.
1: 23 years? All right. That's on the cusp. I'm sure the old body will start turning itself on me by that point anyway. Go out with a bang. I'm down with that. Feel bad for the kids, though. Oh, tough. Sorry, guys.
2: So with the dinosaur-killing asteroid, it was 12 miles deep and 90 miles wide. This one is not as big.
1: Okay, so not a species-ending event.
2: No, it's only 160 foot. Aww.
1: Look at you disappointed. You truly do like to see the world burn, don't you?
2: I was interested to see what would happen, but it may ruin some Valentine's days for people, you know.
1: Yeah. Tisk, tisk.
2: Mm-hmm.
1: Well, we've got, 20-some years to enjoy before this horrible asteroid hits Earth that they are giving some credibility to. They're saying it's, not 100% going to hit us, but it's concerning. By then, don't you think? We've got 20 years, or I say
2: 23
1: we.
2: 23 to figure it out.
1: They have 23 years to come up with some, missile or something that's going to. And they already tested some stuff that was knocking around asteroids out there like billiards on a table.
2: Yeah. So I think, we'll be fine.
1: Maybe that's what we need. A species-ending-sized asteroid. For the world to unite in for one purpose and to partner up with, and maybe
2: send Bruce Willis to space again.
1: Bruce Willis is going to get to space anytime soon. Poor guy.
2: I like the fact that on February 14th of 2046, I can tell Ross, I didn't buy you a Valentine's Day gift because an asteroid's going to hit. That'll be my excuse. Sorry.
1: That'd be the day to actually get a really nice one, Beth. Here's your very last Valentine's Day gift as we are going to die.
2: Your first and last. Because I'm not much of a shopper.
1: Where on your priority list, let's say that an asteroid's coming down like today and, they missed it somehow. And, it comes out over, the media that, all right, this is going on today. You've got like 6 hours. What's your priority? And where does sex rank in that priority?
2: So my priority at that point would be to find a flight that's going to last 10 hours. And then, hopefully it'll land somewhere that's soft and safe.
1: So where's the airport that plane's going to land at? If it's a species-ending event.
2: Mm-hmm.
1: And then certainly there will be some kind of electromagnetic issues that are going to F with your plane. So on top of an asteroid destroying the Earth, you'll get to tumble to the ground.
2: Oh, that was my plan, to get on a flight with if an asteroid was coming. I guess that's not a good plan.
1: Is having one last romp in consideration?
2: Well, my first thing would be to go grab something from Bojangles, go to the beach. And then, yes, probably.
1: You could eat your Bojangles.
2: At the beach while doing
1: while doing Ross and eating chicken tender while he's having his way with you.
2: And then I can just say goodbye.
1: Yeah. Mm-hmm. And you guys could sit there in your post-coital glow and watch the asteroid fall.
2: Oh, that sounds like so much fun.
1: Romantic. Now that's how you do the last Valentine's Day ever.
2: Mm-hmm. That is so weird that it could possibly slam into Earth on Valentine's Day. What's the likelihood, you know?
1: I'll tell you what's crazy is they could nail it down to a Valentine's Day 23 years from now.
2: Mm-hmm. They have some technology they're working with.
1: That's math right there, Jack. Mm-hmm. Way beyond even my understanding of how it's even done. So, hey, we do still have some smart people out there, right?
2: Yeah.
1: I have bad news for you ladies. And I hate to be the bearer of bad news. This is not news that I created, but I feel like it's information that needs to be put out there. Our poll question today is about things that you are most likely to get lied to about, or you would lie to someone else. Not like hurtful lies, but, you know, fudging of the truths, like your height or mm-hmm. your weight or yeah. you know, stuff like that. This one has to do with ladies and passing gas. Most times, women will either lie that they did it at all, or maybe they blame it on the dog, or say that, you know, we just don't fart.
2: We don't fart. Right. We don't, you know, we don't go number two.
1: And I've always wondered why that is such a big, like, deal. Obviously, you don't want to meet somebody for the first time and rip one on their leg or anything.
2: No,
1: but like as your relationship, you know, grows and or, you know, you get longer into your relationship, you know, farts are just farts. They, you know, they happen. Not a big story.
2: Mm-hmm.
1: But perhaps it's a good idea for you guys to fart. I have sad, scientific information about you. Women's flatulence, I'll have you know. Despite your pretty, dainty little bodies, generally smells worse than men's.
2: No.
1: Yes, ma'am.
2: No, there's no way. You guys eat.
1: You can deny all you
2: want. The guys eat worse food than we do. We're very healthy.
1: Beth, you eat strawberries and tuna. Okay?
2: Hey, that is healthy.
1: No.
2: Healthy.
1: It might, like, those two separately might be healthy, but I believe the combination of those is probably horrible.
2: Yes.
1: I'll never know because I will never have it. But yeah, women's flatulence generally smells worse than men's because your dainty, cute little bodies have higher concentrations of sulfur. Science. I didn't come up with this. Don't get mad at me.
2: Sure.
1: Don't shoot the messenger. This is just straight science. And I hate to be the bearer of bad news, but that is the case. So the next time you're bitching at your husband because he happens to rip one because, oh, I don't know, farts are like nature. Mm-hmm. It's a bodily function. Why should we have to apologize to you when we fart and that you hear it? Notice how gross it is when we do it, but if you do it, it's funny.
2: No. We blame it on the dog. We don't laugh. Right.
1: And if you rip one, all of a sudden you're the grossest person on the planet. But when she does it, it's cute.
2: Hey, I just want to say, the study also revealed men fart more. It's just ours are more potent.
1: Potent, yeah.
2: Yeah, but you guys release it way more than we do, so.
1: Well, that's fine. You know, we're not causing any damage when we do it because ours are less lethal.
2: I have a hard time believing that. I've smelled some lethal ones.
1: Just realize that you are capable of worse because you're a woman.
2: No.
1: It's another hardship of just being a woman. Your higher concentrations of sulfur.
2: That is weird, though, that we do have a higher concentration of that.
1: Why is that weird?
2: I mean, why? What cause? I mean, I'd like to know more behind that.
1: You guys are full of S. That's why. So there you go. So leave, you know, next time you're being hypercritical to your man about his farts, just realize that you are actually worse than he is.
2: No.
1: And maybe not bitch so much.
2: No. I mean, he farts more, so he's worse.
1: Because he farts more?
2: Yes.
1: Mm-hmm. Has he farted on you?
2: No.
1: Has he ever held you under the covers?
2: No, I told you we fart. We go to the bathroom and he release it. We don't do it in front of each other. We don't. We're very polite.
1: You both of you guys like leave the room to fart?
2: Yes. is.
1: Have you ever considered that maybe Ross just doesn't love you?
2: Because he doesn't want to share his flatulence.
1: He doesn't feel comfortable farting around you?
2: No. He just wants to. Because then, can you really look at that woman as, oh, she's so sexy. She farted. No. Do you want to get down when someone farts? I don't.
1: I've been in the process of getting down when one's come out. Doesn't stop me at all. Really? I consider it a compliment to the chef.
2: I don't know. I just don't find that attractive. I don't want to go and go to town after someone releases gas.
1: Mm-hmm. Like after or like during? What happens if you guys are in the middle of it and you feel unbubbling? Do you excuse yourself to the bathroom or do you just...
2: That's never happened.
1: You just air blast his junk?
2: No, that has never happened to me.
1: Okay. Right. Okay.
2: It hasn't.
1: Okay.
2: It hasn't.
1: To your knowledge.
2: Mm-mm. Nope.
1: Pardon me, Ross. I have two. I must go to the bathroom.
2: No, I don't tell. I don't tell him. But he now knows. He can always tell.
1: But then you go to the bathroom. You're just going to drag it back out with you. Like, what's the point? It doesn't after it escapes all right, Beth, see ya, and take off. You know, it's hanging around.
2: That's why you have the fan on. You fan it out.
1: Yeah. How long do you stand there while your fart gets fanned?
2: I have a few minutes. Just
1: let it go. Like you stand in the bathroom, all right, 10, 9, 8.
2: Yes, let it air out.
1: Well, you guys are different.
2: Uh-huh.
1: Very different. It's all right. We need different people in this planet.
2: Don't you want to still be sexually appealing to your partner? If you're always letting one rip, that's not sexually appealing.
1: I don't know, always letting one rip, but they happen. You laugh it off and you roll with it. What's the big deal?
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1: A bit of a sad note here. I think it's a pussification alert. You may disagree, so we'll have to figure out where we stand on this. So, when it comes to women's equality, where do you feel like things are? What's the temperature in that discussion right now? Do you feel like you guys are pretty even with us? I feel like you have... there are some advantages that males have, but there are as many, potentially more advantages for females. So I think maybe they offset each other.
2: I don't know. I feel like there are still more advantages.
1: What are you still missing? What could you possibly have to finally say, all right, we have won the battle for women's equality. We're all even. Let's move on to the next.
2: We need the first female U.S. president.
1: Well, there has to be one worthy of being elected, right? You just want to have a chick in there just because she's got a vagina, you know? I think Nikki Haley might be that person or the one with the strongest potential. I'm not saying for or against her. I'm just saying in terms of her gender is queued up to be that person, a potential person.
2: Yes, I think we're ready for a female.
1: Will that be it? Will that be it? Can we finally stop talking about it? Can we finally stop as men feeling guilty because women are so put upon?
2: We also need...
1: Oh, boy, yeah. Oh, wait, but need, wait, there's more.
2: We need transparency on salaries because we want to make sure that we are being paid equal to that of our male counterparts.
1: Well, how does that guarantee equal quality of work? I'm not saying women aren't capable of that.
2: Well, I mean, take, for instance, the government and how they do their GS, you know, their GS positions and the other, like the... contract employee positions, in addition to the regular military positions, they show you, they state, okay, if you're a GS1, you're getting paid this. If
1: right.
2: you're a GS2. So we just want transparency.
1: So at Joe's Widget Factory, if he has a woman just graduating from high school to come in and take over or take a position, in that position, there's already another guy who's been there for 10, 15 years.
2: Mm-hmm.
1: Should the brand new college graduate get the same salary as the person who's been there 10 to 15 years?
2: That does happen. That does happen at times.
1: But should she get it? Or should she earn her way through the company and get raises to finally get up to where this guy's 10, 15 of hard work that he's done?
2: I mean, here's the thing. A lot of people say you're not supposed to. If you're not getting raises and moving up in that company, it's time to move on.
1: Right. Sure. But this guy, let's assume he's had raises. He started at X and through his time and his good work is now earning Y. Shouldn't the newcomer just get the salary of X and earn herself to Y? Or does she just get Y just because of vagina? I'm sorry.
2: If you're doing the same work, then you should be paid the same.
1: Right, but she's not done the same amount of work. She hasn't done the experience. And, so now she's starting where this guy, that's not equal at all. He had to start from X. Why does she get to start at Y? See, that right there
2: But if is, she's producing the same product, then she should get paid the same.
1: She might be making the same widgets, but she doesn't have the widget knowledge and experience and time that this guy has. And expertise.
2: It's all about the final product.
1: Right. That's what wage... and I'm not saying someone should be underpaid for anything, but you also have to work your way up. Here's why I ask. Here's another situation that is going on right now. They're considering doing this in Spain. And if it takes off over there, it'll probably end up over here somehow. If you had this benefit as a

0: woman, could you finally get off our backs about being equal? Spain is considering paid menstrual leave for women's periods.
1: I love that.
0: Oh, I guess you do. Free time off. Yeah, no kidding. You love it. There's a bill that would offer unlimited paid days off with a doctor's note. And the government will pick up the tab, not the employer.
1: I do feel bad for guys on this part because, I mean, you guys have issues too, health-wise.
0: Right.
1: You guys deserve days off.
0: Right, but we don't have that particular issue. Think of how many gym classes you guys got out of using that excuse. We're playing dodgeball today? I can't do it. We're going to sit over here on the bleachers and talk with the other 8 girls who are also simultaneously having their period.
1: Yeah.
0: No. How many gym classes did you skip using that girl card?
1: Gym classes weren't a thing for me because I did bowling. Remember, bowling was my gym class.
0: You had to have gym class at least in middle school.
1: So, yeah, I did. And I had to run miles, but I liked it. I never, skipped out.
0: I'm not saying that going through that process for women is not inconvenient, oftentimes, painful or uncomfortable.
1: Yes.
0: That sucks. But you know what? That's just the cards that the good Lord gave you.
1: Mm-hmm.
0: Extra time off. How about the pioneer women who went out across the country and got their lot all together, built fences, shooting babies off the back of covered wagons? Do you think they bitched about their period? Probably. But did they stop working? No.
1: Because it's either work or die. Back then, anyways.
0: Kind of is that here, or either work or move to San Francisco and start crapping on the streets. A few countries around the world also have similar laws. Japan, Taiwan, Indonesia, South Korea, and Zambia. But Spain would be the first country in Europe to do it. It still has to be voted in by their parliament.
1: Yeah, this is great. Good for them.
0: Right?
1: Taking the lead.
0: If that comes to pass, can we finally get off of that argument? Yeah, I think you guys will have a few more advantages than we do. We'll never be exactly equal. It just will never happen. We're just genetically not the same. So we'll never be completely equal. But in terms of rights and stuff, I think you guys are going to have a few more rights than us.
1: Maybe.
0: Can we stop that whole thing and move on to the next?
1: Well, this needs to be passed in our country for us to move forward.
0: Right. That's what I'm saying.
1: Yeah.
0: I think it's worth passing this bill if it ever becomes a thing over here, just so we can stop hearing about it.
1: Oh, but it's disappointing because think about the employer side of things.
0: Yeah.
1: Think about our team.
0: Well,
1: saying, I can't come to work today. Yeah. I have my menstrual cycle.
0: Right. Everybody in the office knows. You'll have to send out an all-staff email. Oh, I can't come in today. I'm on my period. You have to make that announcement to everybody.
1: It's hard enough to get people to want to work. Hey, and then this on top of it.
0: Hey, have you seen Beth? I need her. Oh, she's on her period today.
1: Oh, no. No, no, I come in, through thick and thin. Like, you know me.
0: Ew.
1: Oh, gross. Don't like that. But no, I mean, think about, I had COVID and I still came in. I came in the quickest amount of time I could come back, you know?
0: I'm pretty sure you would come in if, missing a leg. You drag yourself down the hall.
1: I came in after I got stitches at the hospital.
0: Crazy.
1: Mm-hmm.
0: So there you go. We'll see if that becomes a thing.
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2: I go to places for free food all the time. That's why I like Costco.
3: All right, yeah. Do you think they notice, like, you go into Costco and you get a free sample, and whatever it is like, amazing. Like, this past weekend I went in, and something I didn't think I would really enjoy, but I hadn't eaten yet, and I was like, all right, I'll take a little sample of that. It was a black bean hamburger, so like a vegetable hamburger.
2: That sounds so good.
3: Made out of black beans or whatever the hell they make it out.
2: Bad for your digestive tract, though. I'm sure it'd be a night in the bathroom, huh?
3: Didn't really think of it that deeply, Beth. I'll ponder that later in my bathrobe with a stogie. So I go and get one, and I was kind of blown away by how good it was. Mm-hmm. And then we circled back and went back up the other aisle. Cause, you know, she's on the end cap giving these things away. So, she was on my right, and now she's on my right again as I come back up.
2: And you took another sample.
3: And I'm like, man, I know they're only supposed to give away, like, you're only supposed to get one of these bad boys, but I'm taking another one because it's good. Do you think they notice?
2: I don't think they care, because they probably think to themselves, if I get through these two bags of samples, I can move on and do the next task.
3: Yeah, but that, you know, the process of, because a lot of them are making it, they got to put it in this little toaster oven. So it takes, there's a period of time where there's nothing and they're standing there and it's like, oh, here comes this fat ass again with, you want another one? You sure you don't want the whole box?
2: I mean, either way, they have to make it. So might as well grab one.
3: Yeah, that's true. I do feel a little bit guilty.
2: Don't feel guilty.
3: I also feel guilty. Maybe I'm too nice. I don't know. I think about these things. Mm-hmm. That I'm not listening to their rigmarole. Like, they're going, there's on sale here, and it's got
2: an
3: X amount
2: of
3: calories. And I, you know, obviously I'm ignoring the hell out of it. Mm-hmm. And I don't stand there for the whole spiel. I just say, oh, thanks, and then keep on walking. Do you think that's disrespectful?
2: It depends. I like the people that give out the samples without telling you anything. They're like, here, you want a sample? Okay, thank you.
3: I think they're required to say the spiel.
2: Oh, I've gotten a lot that haven't.
3: Really?
2: So then they're not doing their job.
3: I don't know. Maybe there's on some things there's no spiel, because every now and then you'll walk by, because it gets lamer the closer to the cash registers you go, the lamer the free things are. Like, oh, here's a vitamin water. Yeah, it gets
2: vitamin water. I like that. I'll have a sample of vitamin water.
3: Yeah, I'm not going to go out of my way to go get a free sample of it, a swig of it.
2: Yeah.
3: But a lot of times they'll be there and they're just doing the spiel and nobody's even there. They're just saying the words.
2: I almost feel like maybe they look at you and they're like, oh, this guy's going to listen. Because every time I'm in there, no one ever tells me anything. Maybe they just think I'm not going to buy the product, which
3: probably
2: I wasn't going to.
3: Maybe they you just come off as frugal.
2: I am very frugal. I do. Well, probably because I usually go into Costco without a basket and just grab two items in my hands.
3: Really?
2: Yeah.
3: I haven't made it out of Costco without spending $200.
2: Yeah, I'm usually getting the tacos and the enchilada soup thing that they have, tortilla soup.
3: Every damn thing in there is $10. Mm-hmm. Times however many items you've got in your cart.
2: I refuse to spend more than $30 when I go to Costco.
3: I have a couple of grocery vacuums at the house that, you know, we have to get so much, especially now in the summertime. It's like, my God. Don't get me wrong, love my kids, good dudes, but damn it, are they expensive and needy,
2: and more expensive now with food prices going up. So
3: yeah, it's not cheap. I know kids, I don't recommend them. Mm-mm. I might change my opinion when I'm S-ing myself in somebody at somebody's house and in the guest bedroom as on hospice. I might have that opinion. But I got some payback coming.
2: My sister always said it's good to have kids because then you know you have someone to take care of you when you're older.
3: I'm just going to go on a fishing trip, never come back from. Yeah. Well, why put that burden on anyone else?
2: Oh, don't do that.
3: Why? The end result is the same. Either I can spend the last however long it is miserable knowing that it's coming, or just go on a fishing trip that you never come back from.
2: No, that'd be a horrible way to die.
3: No, sitting in somebody's house being miserable and needy is a horrible way to go.
2: Well, I don't know.
3: Long walk off a short pier, quick, easy, over, and done. I'm not advocating suicide. I'm just saying, I'm just pointing out options that there are really options.
2: No. I mean, I think I'll stay in an assisted living home before I do that.
3: Oh, good. You lay
2: at the very end.
3: You lay there in a pile of your own piss and enjoy yourself with that.
2: No, that doesn't always happen. I mean, my grandmother was dancing around up until the very last day.
3: Up until she wasn't.
2: Yeah, no. I mean, she was really good.
3: Yeah. Hey, you can totally, have great last days, but the second that it's like, oh boy, yep, it's only going to get worse.
2: Mm-hmm.
3: It's time to go on a nice hunting trip.
2: Or, I mean, some people just go to bed one night and don't wake up. That happens too.
3: Absolutely. Almost happened to me. Mm-hmm. I highly recommend that way of going because you have no idea it even happened until afterwards and you're woken up and asking what your name is.
2: And then you're like, why'd you bring me back? Why? I
3: have
2: sleeping.
3: Asked that. I have asked that. I have asked that. That is no doubt. Mm-hmm. Well, it turns out, Beth, if you listen to heavy metal, your chances of your untimely demise coming anytime soon are fewer and far between because, according to science, heavy metal is actually good for you.
2: Ooh.
3: Right?
2: That's a good thing.
3: My grandmother, bless her heart, still living, but as a kid, I tortured her with rock music on her radio. Now, she was easy listening. And by easy listening today's standards is like Sheryl Crow and Bonnie Raitt. That's easy listening. Easy listening back then was, like elevator music.
2: Ugh,
3: so that's what she listened to. And actually, I don't even hate that music. It's all right.
2: Yeah, you know what I mean? I do like that kind of music. That's decent.
3: But I would listen to the rock station at the time that was going on in DC. It was DC 101 was the station, and it was a really good rock station at the time. And my grandmother, bless her heart, would tolerate it, and she would make the joke, "Oh, every time you come up here and visit, my radio breaks. I don't know, it makes these terrible noises." And da da da da.
2: Oh, that's a good idea.
3: Because she associates heavy metal with anger and angst and tension, and what heavy metal really is a release.
2: Yes, because you get to shout, and you get at a concert, you get to be in the mosh pit and push people around.
3: Who's standing there shouting? I'll be. What the hell is up with that guy?
2: Like, what metal show have you been to lately?
3: I'm going on the other side of the stage. This guy scares me.
2: No, people do. They sing along and they start shouting to the songs.
3: Well, according to this expert, heavy metal music is therapeutic and allows for emotional release. It's actually a positive kind of vibe that goes on. It's like audio coffee to me. Lessens negative emotions.
2: I feel like they should have said hair metal does this, not heavy metal.
3: You don't get to make up the facts as you go along, Beth, to accommodate yourself.
2: You need a friendly touch and... Heavy metal's very like,
3: What's better to listen to than, something like this on the treadmill? Or, when you're getting things done.
2: Yeah.
3: Or giving all your business to old girl.
2: No, I want to hear Dee Snider, Twisted Sister, sing, "We're Not Gonna Take It." That pumps me up to work out.
3: Hey, I'm not knocking it. But it's missing a couple of levels.
2: Yeah.
3: Metal lessens negative emotions, reduces cortisol levels, and lessens stress. And get this, people who listen to metal tend to think more logically and in more complex terms than those who don't. So listening to metal makes you smarter. Now, look at your average metal fan. You would not come away with that assumption.
2: I will admit, I do like metal somewhat because I like... Iron Maiden's The Trooper. I love Motorhead's Ace of Spades.
3: Oh,
2: I guess I am a heavy metal lover.
3: Right, yeah.
2: Mm-hmm.
3: So metal lyrics
2: tend to... Wait a minute. You can't say Metallica's metal. A lot of people think Metallica sold out. They're not true metal.
3: I don't give a rat's ass what people think. It's metal to me. And F them for becoming popular and making money. Yeah. And a kid who's strapped on a guitar in a garage who hasn't imagined where that might lead to, and that is fortune and fame.
2: Well, it's not the fact that it led to fortune and fame. It's the Napster issue that they did. No. The fact that, people were mad at them over Napster. You, that's why they were sellouts.
3: I'll tell you exactly what it is about why people tend to stop liking artists who they quote unquote sold out is because they felt unique when they knew this band and nobody knew them, and now everybody knows them, and they no longer feel unique because of that, and now they say they sell out. That's why.
2: Yeah, no, that makes sense.
3: You can't.
2: But I was one of those Napster people. I was so mad when they got Napster shut down. I'll admit, I stole music when I was a kid. Who didn't?
3: Officer, she is right here when you come in. Studio on the far left-hand side. She's wearing a t-shirt and a gray hoodie.
2: I'm sure you've stolen music from Napster.
3: Never.
2: Yes, you did.
3: Never.
2: You're like, no, I just stole it for my job, not Napster.
3: Never.
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1: All right, shy poopers and people who have way too many manners that are necessary, you shouldn't have to leave the room to break wind. Although in Beth's house, does Ross have to leave the room?
2: No, he chooses to be good.
1: What does that mean? He chooses to be good. He chooses it. You don't require it. You're saying he
2: out of respect. He's a very respectful person. When he wants to be. He doesn't always choose that way.
1: Well, he probably knows that that's one of the quirks that is problematic for you, and it might cost him some sweet action.
2: Mm-hmm.
1: So he does it because of that. And that makes sense, I guess.
2: Yeah.
1: Well, if you're a person that holds it, and you're at work, and you don't want to let it out, and you maybe it's just because you're shy, or maybe you just have a whole lot of manners, it could be, it's going to come out one way or another. There's a nutrition professor at the University of Newcastle in England, and she just wrote an article with some really bad news for you fart holders. If you hold in your flatulence, instead of just letting it rip, your body will eventually release it through your mouth instead.
2: And that would be a bad thing. Why?
1: Imagine that smell and or taste. Trying to hold it in leads to a buildup of pressure and major discomfort. And buildup of intestinal gas can trigger abdominal distension, with some gas reabsorbed into the circulation and exhaled in your breath just by not leaning over, cracking cheek, and just letting her go. And when it comes out of your mouth, yes, it will smell like you have bad breath.
2: Well, make sure you have a mint nearby.
1: Or just pass gas. She says the next time you feel a large volume of intestinal gas getting ready to do what it does, you can move to a more convenient location if you're fart shy. But the best thing for your digestive health is to just let it rip. I mean, you don't have to crack thunder. You can let it out a little bit. One should always test a fart anyway, because you never know if it's really going to be a fart. The thing we know about farts is they're liars.
2: Mm-hmm.
1: They'll tell you, hey, I'm just a fart, let me go. And then all of a sudden, you've got an underwear pile of horribleness. Uh-oh, Beth's got a true life story to share.
2: Abby, she's a little older, even though I lie about her age. I usually say she's 5, but she's like, I think closer to 9. Anyways, she will tend to let out a fart and a little nugget will come out.
1: Ew.
2: And then she'll wake herself up and I'm like, oh, and Abby.
1: You're like on an eye line right there with her back door.
2: No. Lucky for me, she sleeps like a human and has her butt, you know, pointing at the other end of the bed. And so.
1: Got it. So you'll let an animal sit there and crap all over the place and fart in the bed.
2: No, she's not crapping all over the place.
1: You said there is a discharge of matter.
2: It's a nugget. So, and then I'll wash all the sheets and all the bedding. It only happens occasionally. It's an accident.
1: Right.
2: She's an older dog.
1: And listen to the excuses and the lies you're doing on behalf of this dog. But if Ross farts in the bed, he's a gross bastard. Now it's an issue.
2: He better not have a nugget near his butt.
1: You should take care of that. You take care of it for the dog, right? If you really loved Ross, you'd handle the paperwork for him. He should be able to.
2: No, the dog is my child. That's different.
1: He should be able to call from the bathroom when he's finished with the dirty work.
2: No.
1: And you come in there and take care of the paperwork to make sure that he's clean and fresh.
2: If he needed toilet paper, yes, I'll throw him some toilet paper. But no, I'm not doing that. Unless if it were a life or death thing and he's on his way out, yes, I would.
1: Right, but why not do that beforehand if you really love somebody?
2: No, because he's physically functional. He could do his own.
1: Right. He's physically functional and able to make a sandwich, too. But when you make a sandwich, it always tastes better just coming from girls.
2: He doesn't like my sandwiches.
1: You're right about that. My bad.
2: He doesn't want anything to do with that.
1: I was overgeneralizing. He'll come back with a bologna and Rice Krispie sandwich.
2: Mm-hmm. Well, the newest thing, have you guys heard about this? Okay. So get two hash browns from McDonald's and get McFlurry.
1: I was going to say, two hash browns from McDonald's sounds pretty good. How are you going to ruin it?
2: The McFlurry is a mayonnaise. And then if you want, you can put chicken in between or turkey bacon. And then it's a sandwich.
1: Never invite me to Thanksgiving, please.
2: It's delicious. I swear. Try it. McFlurry is a mayonnaise between two McDonald's hash browns and turkey bacon. Or chicken.
1: You're not the only one that incorporates ice cream with things that ice cream should not be associated with.
2: It's so good.
1: I think it's a girl thing, because I know someone who dips their fries in a Frosty at Wendy's.
2: Yes.
1: Swears by it. You've tried that?
2: Yeah, so good. How have you not?
1: Because they don't go together.
2: Oh, yes, they do.
1: I get sweet and savories often blend well, but now we've got a texture and the temperature difference that goes. I've had a milkshake that had bacon in it. It didn't seem very delicious, but when you thought about it. But then I had it, and it was it turned out to be pretty damn good.
2: Because
1: I was kind of
2: probably
1: amazing.
2: Bacon and maple syrup blended together with vanilla ice cream. Right?
1: I don't know. It was a vanilla shake or something. I can't remember what it was, but I thought it turned out pretty good. Pancakes and pancakes? They're waffles and chicken. I would have never paired those together.
2: Oh, it's so good. With ice cream, too, on the side.
1: Oh,
2: yes.
1: God, yeah, no, I haven't even gotten to the first combo yet, much less adding in ice cream. Mm-hmm. Those are the ice cream is more of a snack / dessert.
2: I know you don't think it tastes delicious, but try it once. I guarantee you, you'll love it.
1: It sounds like something a child would do, to be honest.
2: Mm-mm. So good.
1: Watch your feet, Beth. I'm going to drop a little science on
2: you. Ooh.
1: Tell you some things about your body. You've been carrying it around and moving around in it for 49 years.
2: I'm not 49. Oh my gosh.
1: I'm kidding. God, chicks take the bait all the time. I love it. Well, you've had it for quite an extensive amount of time. And here's some
2: not
1: things.
2: Not that extensive.
1: For just a year or so, Beth, you youthful little SOB, you're barely legal.
2: Yes. Mm-hmm.
1: There we go. But you still, these things might surprise you about the body that you've been in all this time. How about this? Your fingernails, what grows faster, your fingernails or your toenails?
2: Oh, I thought you were going to say fingernails or hair, because that would be an easy one, but I would have to say my fingernails.
1: They do. They grow 3 times faster than your toenails.
2: Yes.
1: On average, fingernails grow 3 millimeters a month, toenails 1 millimeter, and your hair grows about 1/2 inch.
2: Mm-hmm.
1: What do you do faster, sneeze or drive?
2: Sneeze.
1: Yes, coughs and sneezes can travel up to 100 miles an hour.
2: Mm-hmm.
1: Coughs can do about 60 miles an hour. So we actually, unless you are on the interstate, you sneeze faster than you drive. So when you come back from the gym or you've been out all day and you're sweaty, does that automatically make you stinky?
2: It depends.
1: Your sweat is basically odorless. It doesn't smell like anything.
2: So if you stink, it was something else.
1: Body odor doesn't happen until your sweat and then the bacteria on your skin mixes up. The medical term for abnormally bad body odor is bromidrosis.
2: I did not know that.
1: Yeah. It's very interesting stuff.
2: You said it was bromidrosis?
1: Yes.
2: Oh. So it's a bro thing. All the bros have bromidrosis.
1: That's racist. You need to stop right there. The pupils in your eyes get smaller as you age. So by the time you're 60, the maximum diameter of your pupils is about one-third what it was when you were 20, which can affect how long it takes your eyes to adjust in the dark.
2: Oh.
1: You blind ass.
2: I'm not blind.
1: I am. I'm going to get LASIK done one of these days.
2: I thought you had LASIK. You don't have LASIK?
1: I don't have LASIK contacts.
2: Okay.
1: Sick of them. Tired of dealing with them.
2: Yeah.
1: I bet I'll be blown away by what the world looks like if I got...
2: But if you do LASIK, don't you have to fix your LASIK every so often, too? I don't think it's a one-and-done thing.
1: I think it is. I thought it was. Maybe I'm wrong.
2: Because I think even after the LASIK, you're... eyes can still have issues later on down the road.
1: I think you're talking about breast enhancement.
2: No.
1: That's got to be updated
2: No. Because, I mean, with age, your eyes, I mean, you're losing your vision regardless. You get LASIK done, but that doesn't mean it's going to stay that way forever.
1: Is that right?
2: Yeah.
1: I didn't know. What is the smallest bone in your body? The other one, fellas. Mm. How small is this? Do you even know what it's called? Just tell me where it's located. The smallest bone in your body.
2: That is a good question.
1: It is the stapes bone.
2: I would not have known.
1: It's right behind your eardrum, and it's about the size of a grain of rice.
2: So, by the way, with LASIK, you can do LASIK more than once, but doing it more than three times can be dangerous.
1: Aha. I'd be nervous as hell with LASIK, man. I mean, that's your eyeballs. I'd get it done for sure, though. Anyway, that's also where the stapes bone is where the smallest muscle in your body is. It helps stabilize the stapes bone. So there you go. Little info. Some stuff you didn't know about your own body.
2: And Chuck Prunty just said that you have to update your LASIK every 10 years.
1: Oh, is that right?
2: Yeah. So maybe get it more towards the end of your life.
1: Can you get knocked out for that? Because I don't want to be sitting there whilst they're sawing away with a laser in my eyeball. That does not sound... I'm not squeamish about much, but eyeball stuff...
2: And then you're not going to be able to drive for a little bit, and you'll have to wear those weird glasses.
1: No, you would just wear the glasses to reduce the glare a little.
2: No, I don't think you can drive after LASIK. I'm pretty sure you can't drive after LASIK. You're going to have to wait a little
1: bit. Like how long? It's not like a long time. It's like a day, right?
2: Probably 2 days, right?
1: No. Well, that's why God made Uber.
2: Yeah.
1: You're good.
2: And wives. So you'll be fine. Your wife can drive you to work.
1: She'll get right up at 3:45 in the morning to take me into work. She'll be a big fan of
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1: We'd all like to spend a little bit less money at the bar, right?
2: Of course we would.
1: And still be able to go, and you know, because you could also argue, well, you could save a lot of money by just not going. Well, what fun in life is that?
2: You gotta reward yourself every now and again, right?
1: You're gonna be in an old folks' home, pissing in a pan, and thinking, my God, I remember my days going out to the bar. Do you really want to not enjoy life while you're still able to live it?
2: Yeah, you got to go out there. You never know when that last day is going to be.
1: Yep, everything's streaming now, so you won't miss that episode of Matlock. You can go back and pick it up right where you left off. It's the magic of the way things are right now.
2: Mm-hmm.
1: So how can you save a little less or save a little bit more money at the bar? According to Time Magazine, they say this is a good one, and it makes sense for me. Because I am real tight with cash. With the card, not so much. So their suggestion is to only bring cash out. It's the easiest way to stay on budget. I was talking to somebody yesterday, a friend of mine, like, I you know, will spend a dumb amount of money on dumb things. For instance, my son's birthday is this Sunday.
2: Mm-hmm.
1: And the guy, you know, he's very into football, plays football, he's about to start flag. He travels with the All-American group and, you know, plays for the middle school. So he's Mr. Football. It's all he talks about. Loves it.
2: Are you going to get him like a video, like a huge gaming thing for football? You know, one of the ones you see at the arcade, an arcade game?
1: No. He's got Madden. Cool. Madden's good enough. Madden's better than that thing. That one just looks cooler, but the actual Madden game is definitely better.
2: Aww.
1: No, but he wants new cleats. Not just any old cleats. He needs the big old almost $200 cleats.
2: I can't believe
1: that look like Air Jordans. Yeah.
2: They're that expensive?
1: Oh, you can get ones that are less. That is for sure. But no, he wants the $200 cleats. And I'm like, man, it's his birthday, and he's definitely going to use them. He's looking forward to, here you go, $200 for cleats for your birthday.
2: That's insane.
1: Right? But when I'm, like, let's say that I'm making a bet on a football game, If I'm down by $20 in my my wagering account,
2: what's going on?
1: I'm sick to my stomach. Why did I waste that $20? You see what I'm saying? It's like I'm weird about little losses like that. And I'm the same way with cash in my wallet. Like I hold on to a 20, I will grip it tighter than you ever thought you'd grip money, Beth.
2: Mm-hmm.
1: I like to save that cash in there as long as I can, mm-hmm. for whatever reason. So we're a little bit more spendy with our cards. So bring cash out. Here's what the most I'm going to spend. And when that's done, I'm done. Because you really don't realize how much you're spending when you're using your cards. Like, yeah, there you go.
2: That is true. It adds up after a while.
1: I had a beer with a buddy after a workout yesterday. And we're like, hey, wanna go grab one? Sure. I didn't even look at how much it was. Obviously, it was just a beer, but I didn't even look at it. I was like, hey, you know, signed off on it. They could have ran my tab up for $1 million. I didn't even look.
2: Wait, what about the tip? You have to put the tip in.
1: It automatically does the tip, so I just clicked 20%. Pal, sign. I didn't even look at the amount.
2: Oh, man.
1: I know.
2: So this must have been, like, on the boardwalk? Where were you getting a beer where it's all automatic like that, where you don't have to sign off on things?
1: I was at Tidal Creek yesterday, but there are plenty of places like that.
2: Yeah.
1: Take advantage of happy hours. Check. Love me some happy hours.
2: Yes.
1: There are a bunch of free apps that you can find. You can find good ones nearby. There's an app called Happy Hour Finder.
2: Ooh, I like that.
1: There's an app called Scout Mob, and there's an app called Cocktail Compass, and they help you find some of the best happy hours. That might be good to have just as, you know, like, well, where you want to go? Grab a happy hour and you're like, want to go here? And then you end up going to the same place you always go. And it's like, it feels like, well, Groundhog Day in there.
2: Mm-hmm.
1: But using one of those apps, it's like, oh, look at this place. We've never been here. They've got great specials for happy hour. Let's try that place out.
2: Ooh, and I just, you don't need the app. You can just go to the happyhourfinder.com if you don't want to put an app on your phone. And I found two for today near our office.
1: Oh, really? Oh, it's location-based, too. That's cool.
2: Yeah. Pier 14 Restaurant and Lounge, apparently from 4 to 6, they have 50 cents off well liquor and $1.50 off of draft.

0: at this particular search list.
1: Yeah.
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1: Yeah, there's a couple of good ones at Market Commons, like the sushi place, half-price sushi Tuesdays and Thursdays.
0: Ooh.
1: 810's got great happy hour meals.
0: Mm-hmm.
1: Next one, buy pitchers. If you and your friends each order your own beer, you're wasting money. Get a giant pitcher, and you'll rack in the savings.
0: Oh, that is
1: true. And then you buy the first one. Then they buy the next one. The other guy buys the next one. And look at that. You're only out one drink. They say to pregame, you can save $10 if you have a drink or two before you go out. I'm not going out to get plowed, though. You know what I mean? I'm going out to have a beer.
0: Yeah,
1: eat some wings.
0: But some people want to get plowed. You never know.
1: Back in my, clubbing days, you know, the goal was to go out and get, you know, annihilated.
0: Mm-hmm.
1: Like, it's not the case anymore. Like, let's go out and have a beer. Have some fun.
0: Yeah, no, that makes
1: BS
0: sense.
1: BS around, make some inappropriate jokes. And then at the end of happy hour, go home. Mm-hmm. Maybe get a game of Fortnite in. My life is so sad.
0: Aww.
1: Let's see. It says pregame and you can save more, even more, if you eat first before you go out. That way you don't feel like you need to get that quesadilla.
0: But then, you know, if you're going to happy hour, those apps are normally half priced everywhere.
1: Yeah. Well, yeah, and the fun of it is not having to eat at home. You've been eating at home all week.
0: Oh, yeah.
1: And you want to change your pace.
0: You got to treat yourself every now and again.
1: The only danger is if you end up drinking the same amount when you're out, and you've also pregame. 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
0: Mm-hmm.
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1: 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You just talk to the man. He's got you covered.
0: You got to hydrate. 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
1: Somebody put out an article, well, it was more of a survey, about horrible hygiene habits that a lot of people have that are getting ignored and turning into more of a commonality than an exception. See if any of these stand out. Let's make a judgment on how nasty we are. Because right off the get, the very first one, I guess I'm horrible at hygiene because I never clean my keys. Have you ever cleaned your keys? Do you wipe them down?
2: I used to. I don't anymore.
1: Actually, you know, I'm kind of down to like two keys. I only have two actual keys. The one for my office and then the one for my front door of the house. Those are the only two keys I have. Everything else is a fob.
2: I have one for our office, one for my P.O. box, and one for my old job.
1: Oh, you still got the old job thing going on?
2: Yeah, I might break in there. No.
1: That's my declutter going on, you know, because I had like 8 or 10 keys on my key ring, and I'm like, you know what? I don't even know what half of these keys are anymore, and they're probably to old workplaces or who knows, maybe some to the old house, maybe. I don't know. But I whittled them down to the two that I use, and life is so much easier with you know, a small set of keys. And if I have to use the wife's keys for anything, they are so giant and so bulky, I don't know how she deals with it.
2: It's awful. I mean, all you really need is your key fob, your key to the job, and that's it, right? I mean, that's all you need. Yeah.
1: Her key ring is this massive ring that you could fit your arm in. And I have no idea why she likes it that bulky. Now, maybe it's so if they go in the purse, they're easy to find. I don't know.
2: What are the keys for? Does she only have 2 or 3 keys on there?
1: No, she's got like, I don't know, 7 or 8 keys on there.
2: Oh, my gosh.
1: Who knows? Never cleaning your phone.
2: Oh, I clean my phone from time to time.
1: If I look at it and it's smudged and I'm like, all right, this is getting kind of nasty, then I realize I probably should wipe my phone down more often than I do. It's just never top of mind.
2: It's top of mind for me right now. Thank you.
1: What about your AirPods or your in-ear headphones? Do you ever clean those?
2: Never, because I always think that my when I put the AirPods back into the container, it's keeping it clean.
1: No, it's charging you.
2: It's keeping it clean because it's not touching.
1: Yeah, but they're coming out of your ear
2: and not going into any dirty surfaces. I'm okay with it going back into the same place it was to begin with. It's fine. And knows it.
1: What about like it? You know, if not earwax, then just the oils from your skin accumulating. Now I say that never having washed mine either. Going to the bathroom and just rinsing your hands,
2: gross.
1: Not using soap.
2: Is that what you're doing? Nasty.
1: They said. Remember the beginning of the pandemic when the government had to remind people to use soap.
2: Well, I mean, it's not just the government. If you're on a cruise, they always say washy-washy, washy-washy for some reason. They say exactly that.
1: You
2: got to go onto a cruise. Yes, yes.
1: They say washy-washy?
2: Yeah, every time.
1: Talking baby talk?
2: That's what they do on the cruises. They'll say washy-washy, and then you have to wash your hands before they'll let you into the main dining room.
1: I guess that makes sense because you're so many people confined to such a small area and just germs are everywhere. I'll be honest, I am better in public. It feels like a civic duty. I must wash my hands after going to the bathroom. At home, if I'm just taking a whiz, I don't think I do it all the time. I don't even close the door. I just go in, whip it out, let it rip, and then unless I'm like, if I'm cooking or something like that, messing with food, yes, obviously.
2: I always close the door.
1: I can't. Oh, you always close the door?
2: I do.
1: Even go at number one at home?
2: I try to, but then the dog or cat will open the door. They'll bang on it enough to open the door because they want something.
1: Yeah, that's almost like kids.
2: Mm-hmm, they are like kids.
1: Not cleaning your belly button out. And this is if you have a deep inny. You really got to get in there.
2: Well, I mean, every time you wash yourself in a shower, you think you clean that, right?
1: If the loofah doesn't hit it, I probably don't clean it.
2: Gross.
1: Here's something, a horrible hygiene habit that we're also guilty of. We must be pretty nasty at Casa de la Collins. Mm-hmm. Being a shoes-on household. Shoes off, people think it's gross. And I get it, because you track all that gross stuff in from the street. People hawking and spitting, and dogs peeing and pooping, and, you know, just mud, what have you, all over the place. And then you track that into your home. But the clutter of the shoes makes me more crazy than the idea of the germs.
2: You know, there is that steam cleaner you can get that steams everything. Carpet, hardwood, your upholstery. Yeah. I want that steam cleaner.
1: Get it, girl.
2: Steams everything. Steam, and they promote that, like, steams off COVID. I don't know about that, but I'll take it.
1: Ross can get you that for your for Valentine's Day.
2: Oh, he better not.
1: You just said that's something you want.
2: It's something I want, but I don't want him to buy it for a holiday like that. That's horrible.
1: But it's something you want.
2: But not for Valentine's Day.
1: So he'll get you something that he's got a guess at that you might or might not want.
2: I would like a massage with bottomless champagne or mimosas. That's what I want for Valentine's Day.
1: Not something that you'll be able to use for the foreseeable future to make your house
2: clean.
1: No,
2: cleaner. I just want an enjoyable one day. One day only.
1: God, that is selfish. It's all about you.
2: Wait, not really. I told him that I want to get that for both of us, and he said, I hate massages. And I'm like, you better suck it up.
1: It's not the massage I hate. It's the having to go there and do it and get...
2: get naked?
1: I mean, I wear my boxers, whatever.
2: Mm-hmm.
1: Unless I'm getting a happy ending. Depends on the happy ending giver.
2: Mm-hmm.
1: That's probably illegal, huh?
2: It is illegal, yes. Well, it depends on where you're at.
1: That sucks.
2: I mean, if you're in Thailand, it's very legal.
1: Is it?
2: Yeah.
1: Is that why everybody goes to Thailand?
2: Yes.
1: On the list, not scrubbing your crack. Some people assume that just letting soap and water run down your body is enough.
2: Oh, you better scrub that area. That's nasty.
1: Pits and pockets, man.
2: Mm-hmm.
1: Do you ever go around your house cleaning door handles?
2: No, but I should. Thank you for that. I didn't think about it. But the doors are always open except for the bathrooms. But yeah, that is nasty. I didn't think about that. So, oh, thank you.
1: We don't do that I can think of.
2: Oh,
1: but they're
2: gross.
1: Constantly touched, so there's a lot of bacteria on them. Light switches, too.
2: Oh, gross.
1: Not washing your sheets and pillowcases enough.
2: You should do that once a week at least.
1: If you're a dude and you live alone, chances are the last time your sheets or pillowcases were washed has been a month or more.
2: No, it should be after every use. And you know what type of use I'm talking about. That's nasty.
1: So once a month or more?
2: That's it? Oh my gosh, it's horrible. God.
1: It says the pillows themselves get gross, too. What do you do about that, though, if you got pillows and they're big?
2: And they shouldn't get gross. It's the covers of the pillows that get gross, but the pillow themselves, unless you're... Are you a heathen doing it without the pillowcase? Please
1: no, hell no. No, okay. That'd be terribly uncomfortable. But what if you're a drooler and you drool through the pillowcase?
2: Well, you know what? You can get one of those covers that you zip up that will help you against that. All the hotels do it here. They have those zip-up covers.
1: Oh, is that right?
2: Yeah.
1: Flushing with the toilet lid up. It sprays tiny droplets all over your bathroom, poop particles everywhere, toothbrush and whatnot.
2: Nasty.
1: Yeah, I'm pretty sure I'm not a toilet lid putter downer when I flush.
2: Oh, I have to ask you a question. So when you brush your teeth, after brushing your teeth, do you... rinse your mouth out with water?
1: No.
2: That's the way you're supposed to do it, apparently.
1: Yeah.
2: I never knew that until recently. Like, a dentist went on record and said, yeah, you know, you're... Like, for instance, if you get Pronamel,
1: yeah.
2: And it's supposed to rebuild the enamel on your teeth, you're supposed to leave that on after you're done and not spit it out because it needs to do its little duty on your teeth.
1: Uh-huh.
2: I had no idea. And then I read the instructions on the back of the toothpaste. I'm like, it's true. It doesn't say anything about rinse.
1: And speaking of toothbrushes and stuff, not replacing your toothbrush. You're supposed to do it every 3 months.
2: Oh, yeah. You know, I have such a hard time with Ross with that. So today I had to set out a new toothbrush on the counter so he'll use it.
1: Ha! Why don't you just take the old one and put the new one in there?
2: I should. Well, I don't want to be mean. That'd be like me acting like his mom. I can't do
1: Which
2: that.
1: Which is different than what?
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1: These are supposedly universally hated by everyone on Earth. Like, nobody likes these things. Let's see if we all agree on these.
2: Taxes.
1: Taxes, probably.
2: That should be number one.
1: I don't hate taxes. I mean, I don't hate doing my part. You know what I mean?
2: The sales tax I'm okay with. The property, car tax, and, you know, the end of year taxes, I'm good without.
1: Yeah, like, it seems like it's over the top. You know, maybe more specifically, without getting too political, like, how they're used in certain, you know, especially overseas. Yes.
2: You know, wouldn't it be fun if it were like American Idol and we could vote on, you know, you could see where the votes are live in action of where you want your money to go.
1: Right.
2: And Everyone's voting it on their cell phone. I would enjoy that.
1: Yeah, that will never happen. It's a great idea, but I certainly don't mind doing my part. You know, paying taxes. It's the American way. Got to pay for, you know, stuff needs to be paid for, and there's some stuff that does not need to be paid for.
2: I always found it interesting, though. You know, when I lived in that retiree community, they'd always say, "We're not voting to increase taxes for schooling." I'm like, "Why aren't you doing that?" "Oh, I don't have kids in school. Why should I?" Because these are the people that will run your country one day.
1: Yeah, I feel like that might be a little short-sighted. I mean, Everyone benefits from, smarter kids. Kids getting better education, better tools and stuff. So, I mean, I don't hate that. Mm-hmm. Same time, I also drop a little cash every week on the education lottery. And with little payback, I might add.
2: Ooh.
1: I think I got like $5 or $10 back once, and that's been it.
2: You got to do the scratch-offs. You'll win more money.
1: Maybe. Yeah, maybe. But not as much if you hit the big one, you know?
2: I don't think
1: you're gonna be Warren Buffett's ass.
2: Mm-hmm.
1: I don't want to be, you know, little guy with $100,000.
2: No, you want to be Taylor Swift status.
1: That's right.
2: A billionaire.
1: That's right. If I'm going to win it, I want to win it. All right, so here are some of the things that were on the list of the things that, you know, a lot of things we don't agree on. Some people, you know, a lot of things are subjective. Some people hate country music. Some people love country music and don't like anything else. So, you know, we might say, "Man, that music sucks." But, you know, there are a lot of people that like it. So these are supposedly things that we all can get together and hate. One of them is close talkers. Close talkers. Ooh. Yeah, I'm already a space guy anyway. I need, you know, my personal space.
2: And when it's
1: and the close talker is definitely is something that gets on my nerves. I need to be a little bit like arm's distance at least from you.
2: And if it's too close, it's like, "Oh, I can smell their breath. Please back up."
1: Then you'll get the guy who is the close talker. So, okay, we got to serve as a close talker. Let's take a step back here. So you take a step back and then they just ease right on up into you, right up in your face.
2: I have one more for you.
1: All right.
2: The close talker who spits on your face, you know, because they spit when they talk.
1: Well,
2: that happened to me once.
1: We all do. But yeah, you're right. I mean, that's another reason to have a little space so that you're not, you're not spitting on folks.
2: Well, the worst part is after they've spit on your face and you feel it on your cheek, do you wait to wipe it off or do you just?
1: I don't. That just happened. You just did that. Drivers who don't use turn signals.
2: Oh, sometimes you have to do that, especially here in Myrtle Beach, because people speed up. The other day I was, I kind of went past North Myrtle Beach into North Carolina somehow when I was driving. Anyways, the person.
1: Hold on one second here. There's like three towns between Myrtle Beach and North Carolina. So you somehow missed a wrong turn in Albuquerque?
2: Yeah, I missed a wrong turn because this guy wouldn't let me in. He sped up intentionally. And I'm like, I had to swerve back in my lane, which I hated.
1: Yeah.
2: And I was 20 minutes later than I wanted to be to our Cinco de Mayo party because I drove us to North Carolina.
1: That's hilarious.
2: Yeah, that was not fun.
1: Yeah, I do get a little, and I try to be pretty cool in traffic because I know we all mess up in traffic, mm-hmm. or, you know, we all make mistakes, and, you know, it's not, you know, none of us are perfect drivers. Some of us definitely better than others, but boils down to are you a considerate driver or not? But to be waiting to turn out onto a road only for the person that you're waiting to pass to turn onto the road that you're on, you know, I start to see a little bit of red.
2: Oh, yeah. No, I could see that.
1: So that's that is irritating. Almost as irritating is way too nice driver. Like at the right of way, and, you know, they have the right of way, but they let you go anyway. And I get the nice and polite intention, but you're confusing the flow of traffic.
2: Yeah. For instance, when you're making a left-hand turn, an unprotected left-hand turn into a particular Bojangles that I love, which now I don't think you can make that. Can you make that left turn?
1: Somebody on Joe White?
2: Yeah, I don't.
1: You can turn left there.
2: You can still turn there?
1: Yeah.
2: Because they recently put some concrete over there.
1: Yeah, median.
2: Yeah, yeah. So there was this one time this lady's like, oh, you can go. You couldn't stop right there. But I'm like, no, I can't go because that truck's going to still come out and I'm going to get hit. No, that's the worst when
1: because it's a double lane. She's letting you go, but there's traffic in the lane beside her. Yeah,
2: exactly.
1: My pet peeve is the old four-way stop. We've got, you know, quite a few of those here in town. And some people want to wave you on by or what have you, but it just, I mean, it's all about the rhythm of just, you know, people going. And you F up the rhythm when you allow people to go before they're supposed to go. And, you know, and I get it. People are just trying to be nice, but if it Fs it up worse than if you just went ahead and did the right of way like it's supposed to be.
2: Mm-hmm. You should do it the right way.
1: So, anyway. People that clip their nails in public.
2: Oh, gross. Who did? Oh, wait a minute. Nope. I worked with someone who did that.
1: Yeah.
2: But they were the overnight jocks, so they had nothing better to do.
1: I have, brought my fingernail clippers to work here. When I realize, like, I'm on my way to work, oh, my God, my nails are so long. I'll grab my fingernail clippers, and I'll clip them into the trash can. You know, no big story.
2: Gross.
1: Why is that so gross?
2: Because you're in public. Go do that at home.
1: It's not like I'm wiping my ass in front of you. I'm just clipping my nails, for God's sake, into the trash can. Hey, why is that such a big
2: deal?
1: There
2: could be fecal matter under those nails. I don't know.
1: There could be fecal matter in my hand when you shake it.
2: Gross.
1: You know? Nasty. I don't see what the big deal is, but they say do it on your own time. Don't make me watch. You ever thought about the things that when they came out, they were supposed to be the big innovation? They're supposed to be, this is going to be amazing. It's going to change how we do certain things. And then it comes out, it's very expensive, few people go and get it. Then all of a sudden, you just don't hear about that thing anymore.
2: Yeah, like that. Were those Google glasses or what are those things that people put on their head and they play games with?
1: Oculus?
2: Oculus. That was supposed to change the world, the Oculus, and it hasn't done anything.
1: The Oculus is really cool. Mm-hmm. It's hard for me. I like being on the Oculus, but I get scrutinized because, you know, it's something that, you know, that I enjoy, I guess. I don't know. But, you know, you're in there with a mask on. And, you know, you're tuned out and, you know, you're I don't know. But those things, I believe, are going to take off even more because now the NFL, because Jaden Daniels has been using that for his training. And the NFL is going, because it was so effective with him, that they're going to start using the Oculus kind of go through, you know, the training with the quarterbacks and put them in real game time scenarios so they get more mental reps.
2: Mental reps are probably better than the physical.
1: No, they're important. I would say equally important mental reps.
2: I like that. Okay. And then the other thing beyond the Oculus, they have the Vision Pro, the Apple Vision Pro.
1: Yeah.
2: And people are walking around public with that on for a while.
1: Yeah, because you can kind of see through. They have like there are little cameras on the outside, so they put the image of what's in front of you inside the Oculus. I mean, or that thing and the Oculus too.
2: That's because
1: when you're
2: scary.
1: when you're not in the middle of a game and you have your Oculus on, you can still see in front of you.
2: So you're walking around, you see in front of you, but then all of a sudden some weird, you know, image pops out at you, like you're in the game.
1: Well, if you're in a game, you don't see in front of you at all.
2: Okay. Why would anyone walk around the streets with the Apple Vision Pro on?
1: I'm sure there's a reason. I just don't know what it is.
2: Yeah, and several sites, including CNET, said, please don't do that, because even though you're doing it and you can get around, that mixed reality, it has an issue with people's brains. So they're like, don't do that.
1: I told you, man, we're going to get to a time where we're completely plugged into the internet and, you know, just, you know, almost like Arnold Schwarzenegger with the little, little data that pops up. You know, he's able to see it.
2: Well, that's exactly what Elon Musk is doing with his Neuralink. He has one person testing it now.
1: Yeah. And then that guy found out how many people died in the testing phase.
2: Mean pigs. How many pigs died?
1: Pigs. Yeah. That's right. Yeah.
2: Because they started with pigs first.
1: So they didn't entirely disclose to him how many of things died during the testing phase of that. So now he's got it. So, but I guess it is removable, right?
2: It is removable, and they did remove it from one pig, and they said, oh, see, the pig is still acting normal, even though we took it out of its brain. We don't know what the pig was like before it, though. Yeah.
1: We don't know what that pig is like today. Maybe it was a long-term thing that ended up being his demise. We know that after the surgery, he was fine.
2: Mm-hmm.
1: I don't know.
2: Yeah, that's sketchy.
1: Up in your brain is a little invasive for me. Mm-hmm. I think I'm going to be good on that, and I'm not missing anything.
2: Well, my fear is having that chip in your brain, what if they're able to turn off your brain or, you know, change what you're thinking somehow with that implanted there?
1: Yeah, there's no telling.
2: Or make you an Uber consumer and it tells you, go buy this, go buy that.
1: Yeah. And, you know, be able to, it's bad enough with your phones. They can listen to you and track you and all that stuff. Now up in my brain, no thanks.
2: Mm-hmm.
1: What about the 3D televisions?
2: Oh, yeah, that was a thing for a while. I had one of those with the glasses and everything, and no one uses those anymore.
1: Yeah, it's just a lot going on. You know, what's cool, and this is what I found with my, because I have surround sound in my downstairs. Well, I've got it upstairs too, but like downstairs with the speakers, you know, satellite mm-hmm. speakers and all that. And it's great when you're watching football. And, you know, or something like a great movie, an action movie or whatever. It's all, you know, great. But when you're watching the news at 6 o'clock,
2: that's awful.
1: It's like too much. You know what I mean?
2: Yeah.
1: It's not something that you want on all the time.
2: And you begin having a panic attack. And here's the war that's going on in Gaza. And you're like hearing all these noises. I'd be freaking out watching the news in that type of sound quality.
1: Well, I'm not quite that anxious, but I know that I can just turn it off. Not that big of a deal. But, you know, the idea was you have 3D, you know, you've got the surround sound for everything, and it's just not really
2: necessary
1: for just regular shows. Who wants to watch Jeopardy with surround sound?
2: Grandma does.
1: Grandma probably does.
2: Because she can't hear it otherwise.
1: Yeah, that's true.
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1: It's a very dramatic world these days, you know? People are angry. People are tearing stuff up in protest. And just the world's kind of on its edge right now.
2: People are arguing over parking spots, which is bizarre.
1: Why would you? Are you talking about the local store here?
2: Yeah, I still think that's bizarre.
1: People always argued over parking spots. I don't know if it, how many of them turn fatal.
2: I mean, I would be like, take the spot. I'll park further out. That way I can get some exercise in.
1: Yeah, it's, people take things a little too far. And, people are stressed out, the general masses, then there's a group of people that are in charge of restoring order. And you know what? Understandably, they can be a little frustrated, too. Problem is, is if you get into a little altercation or an argument over a parking spot or something small, you could end up going to jail. Hell, you could be minding your own business and still go to jail. There's always a law that could let them come in and grab you and take you away to J. Rubin.
2: Oh, yeah.
1: You have to be careful and make sure that you don't piss off the cops. Imagine, you and Ross decide, you know what? We're going to have a baby.
2: In this climate? No, I think it's a bad time. Everything's going downhill. Anyway.
1: Yeah, it'd be a tough world to bring a kid into. Mm-hmm. Thinking about where things are going and how much anxiety's going on in the world, but couples, that's the goal. They meet, they fall in love, they decide, let's be together forever. And the very next logical step is we're going to start a family together. But you have to be careful, because even that, there's a law on the books says you got to be careful about making a family. Just happened in Massachusetts. Couple decided that, you know what? It is that time. Let's get this child making process going. I guess problem was, it just happened to be on the roof of a car.
2: Oh, God.
1: Sometimes the best sex is the spontaneous sex that you don't really plan on. It just happens to go down and catches both parties by surprise. Like, oh, my God, we're totally doing this right now. This is amazing. Right? And that's the best. It could be very good for conception.
2: On the roof of a car, though. I'd be afraid of damaging the car.
1: That depends on the car. Mm-hmm. So, of course, somebody saw it, had an issue with it. This loving couple deciding to start a family right then and there, which is the goal of most families.
2: Yeah.
1: Even if you can't have kids, people like to adopt. Starting a family, one of the most important things. It's the very thing that your parents, once you're married, the first thing they beat you over the head and shoulders with. Am I going to have a grandkid? Where are we going to have a grandkid? Where are we going to have a grandkid?
2: I mean, if they needed it, they needed to have this in public, they should have had a tent or a blanket or something covering them.
1: Well, the thing is we don't all know when that moment is going to strike, the moment of passion between each other. You catch a glimpse of someone and it's almost impossible to not want to engage.
2: I mean, I'm still shocked that someone did it in the porta potty at that Yeehaw Festival. Gross.
1: Hey, floating blue turds are a turn on. It's a very short list of things that inspire folks. Oysters are one of them. Floating blue turds, there's a handful of things that just inspire passion. Mm-hmm. So, of course, cops get out there, turn down. They saw, the couple having sex on the roof of a car. Their own car, mind you. Not just some random person's car. Minding their business and making a family. And the cops are like, hey, what's going on? And the couple even explained to the cops, they're not doing this just to be disgusting up here. They really want to have a baby. And you know the thing, too, when you're planning a family, your schedule is built on ovulation time.
2: Yeah.
1: And it doesn't matter what you're doing. When she decides, you know, when she figures out that she's ovulating, you're going to get a call. You're expected to come home from work or whatever it is you're doing. You're supposed to drop that, get home immediately to take advantage of that biological special time. Mm-hmm. And just so happens that she was ovulating in the moment, and they had to take advantage of it. Otherwise, you could be waiting months and months and months for her to conceive. It ain't just automatic, you know. Only when you don't want one is it automatic. But if you're trying for one, there's a lot of work in it. And from the guy's perspective, it ain't sexy time. It's you better produce a baby for me.
2: Yeah.
1: Turns into a job. There's no sexy cuteness, horniness, whatever. It's like, here you go, get it right now, business.
2: So what time of the day were they having this sexy time?
1: Oh, not in the middle of the day. It's like 8 o'clock at night.
2: Oh, that's not so bad.
1: Right?
2: It could have been worse. It could have been like that couple in Florida that did it on the pier at 4:30 in the afternoon.
1: So you think the cops would do something nice, like maybe, block the view. You guys go right ahead. We got you. We'll take care of you so no one else sees you. Nope.
2: Mm-hmm.
1: They ended up dragging them off the roof, slapping the cuffs on them, and both charged with disorderly conduct. All they wanted was a baby.
2: How is that disorderly? It should have been, what is that one rule where you're showing off too much skin in public? I don't know. But disorderly conduct,
1: indecency is what you're saying?
2: Yeah, public indecency is what they should have gotten. Not disorderly conduct. How are they disorderly?
1: Yeah, I don't know. I mean, what part of genitalia were exposed? Really, honestly, if they were both engaged, you really can't see anything, right?
2: I guess so.
1: Mm-hmm. If you know, you were talking about their butts exposed, then every plumber on the planet should be arrested.
2: Yeah, that's a good point.
1: So just let that be a lesson to you. You know, you got to be real careful, even if you're trying to start a family, because you're going to piss off the cops, and then you, too, will be arrested mm-hmm. and dragged off to jail or wherever the local version of J. Reuben is. So just keep your head on a swivel out there, because they're looking.
2: They should have just said, what you just saw here, it's not really what you saw. This is not exact, you know, try to convince them otherwise.
1: Yeah.
2: We're just dancing. It's just dancing.
1: I don't think the force works in real life. But otherwise, there'd be a whole lot of that going on. So just be careful out there. That's all. We don't want you to have any more trouble than already life brings to the table naturally.
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0: Ozzy wrapping up album number 7 on our top 40 classic rock albums of all time that you voted on from 1981. Blizzard of Oz was the album. Before that, we had I Don't Know and Mr. Crowley. 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
7: Wave 104 cast for your Labor Day. We're going to see partly sunny skies. We could see a shower, thunderstorm, 40% chance. But look at it this way. There's a 60% chance of no rain or thunderstorms. Tonight, still a slight chance of a shower with partly cloudy, low 72. And as you head back to work on Monday, mostly sunny, beautiful week. In fact, the temperatures are going to hold steady in the mid-80s only. In fact, Tuesday is mostly sunny and high of 82. All right. 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

Separate Ways, Journey, a song that was inspired by the painful and stressful divorces of bandmates Neil Sean and Ross Valerie while the band was on a grueling tour in 1982. They actually wrote the song during 1982, and it actually was officially released on the 1983 album Frontiers, but they debuted it mid-tour. And, of course, we all know what happened after that. And it was also famously played in Stranger Things, the TV show. So that really helped it with the new generation. How about Loverboy right now? Loving every minute of it. 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
1: 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And right now we're at album number 6, and probably the most successful album that this band ever came out with. 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

0: Wrapping up album number 6 for our greatest rock albums of all time, voted by you. That was Zeppelin off the album Led Zeppelin 4 from 1971, Misty Mountain Hop. Before that, Stairway to Heaven and Going to California. All right, coming up next hour, we're jumping into the top 5 albums. Stay with me. I've got your forecast coming up next.
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10: 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We could possibly see a shower today, but only a 40% chance. Otherwise, partly sunny, high 82. Perfect temperature weather for our Labor Day. Tonight, slight chance of a shower with partly cloudy, low 72, and plenty of sunshine. No rain in sight for your Tuesday and a high of 82 as you head back to work. How about some more nonstop classic rock during your midday madness with Queen? Another one bites the dust. 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

Written in 1977 by frontman Rick Ocasek in the basement of a commune in Massachusetts. He released it as the band's debut single on May 29th, 1978. Can you imagine writing a song in a commune? I'm still trying to picture that. How about some Stone Temple Pilots, Interstate Love Song, Wave 104.1.

0: Diamond Dave on leads. Van Halen and Jamie's Crying. 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
1: From 1994, the album was Super Unknown. That's right, coming in at number 5 on Wave 104.1's greatest rock albums of all time is Soundgarden. Yes, they made it to the top 5. Wow. Who would have thunk that? The late, great Chris Cornell. I bet he'd be proud right now. All right, so don't go anywhere. Once again, our countdown is brought to you by Recreation USA and McGuire Law Firm. We still got more of Super Unknown to play for you. So stay with me. How about Black Hole Sun right now? 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

0: 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Before that, we had Fell on Black Days and Outshined. 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
2: We got a dude who's going to boot camp within a year. 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I'm an animal hater. 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
7: Wave 104 cast, we're looking at partly sunny for your Labor Day. 60% chance of no rain, no showers, with a high of 82. Beautiful temperatures. Tonight, partly cloudy, low 72. Still a chance of a slight overnight shower. By Tuesday, as you head back to work, mostly sunny and a high of 82. 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

Aerosmith, Dream On, Classic Rock Wave 104.1. Now, this next song came out in 1985. It was inspired by a real-life argument between Stevie Nicks and Joe Walsh. That's right. Dave Stewart of the Eurythmics attended a party at Stevie Nicks' house. He watched as Nicks kicked her then-boyfriend Joe Walsh of the Eagles out of the house. I got to tell you, let's see, Lindsey Buckingham, Joe Walsh, hooked up with Don Henley. Stevie Nicks got around. Well, as Nicks threw Walsh out, she yelled, "Don't come around here no more." The phrase stuck in Stewart's mind. He later collaborated with Tom Petty to write the track for Tom Petty's 1985 album, Southern Accents. Tom Petty and the Heartbreakers, "Don't Come Around Here No More," Wave 104.1.

0: Nazareth, Hair of the Dog. Grand Strand's Classic Rock Wave on a 4.1. Now, yeah, you know, I've known a few son of a bitches in my time. In fact, I'm sure somebody thinks I'm one. It's okay. We're all human. 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
1: 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And we are at album number 4. What do you think it is? It came out in 1987. And when it came out, buddy, it shot this band through the stratosphere. You know it. You love it. Coming in at number 4, Guns N' Roses, Appetite for Destruction. 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

0: Guns N' Roses, It's So Easy. Wrapping up album number 4, voted on by you, Appetite for Destruction from 1987. Before that, Paradise City and Mr. Brownstone. We are counting them down. We're now down to the last 3 albums. And I've only got one more album to introduce. Charlie's going to take it to number 1. Stay with me. Your forecast coming up next.
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16: Wave 104 forecast for your Labor Day. We could see a stray shower, but otherwise partly sunny. High 82. Should be a great evening to smoke some meat or grill it. Tonight, partly cloudy with a chance of an overnight shower. Low 72. Mostly sunny Tuesday and a high around 82. No chance of rain as you head back to work. I want you to close your eyes right now and think of a convertible driving down the road in Miami, Florida. That's where I heard this song for the first time. 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

Motley Crue, Home Sweet Home, Classic Rock Wave 104.1. This next song was written in 1980 by Canadian songwriter Eddie Schwartz during a therapy session where he was seeing this therapist while punching pillows during a session. It's because his music career was stalling. Well, while he was punching into this pillow, he came up with the phrase, "Hit me with your best shot." Well, he didn't get to record it, but Pat Benatar did. She put it on her signature 1980 rock album. But it later became a symbol of female defiance while being retired from live performances in protest of gun violence. That's why you never hear Pat Benatar sing the song live, and she hasn't sung it since. Hit me with your best shot, Pat Benatar, Wave 104.1.

0: 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Coming up, final hour of your Midday Madness, and I will have song number three. Album number three, by the way. My fault. Album number three with four songs on it. Stay with me.
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0: From the Harley Shop at the Beach studios, these are the albums you said were the greatest ever made. 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
1: 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And we are at album number 3. And you know how to pronounce it, right? The album was pronounced Lynyrd Skynyrd from 1973. Yeah, give me 3 steps. Because 4 is just too many.

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0: Skynyrd off the album, pronounced Lynyrd Skynyrd from 1973. That was I Ain't the One. Before that, Simple Man and Tuesday's Gone. All right, that's going to be it for me. Now, Charlie's going to take you through the next two albums. So just stick around and find out who number one is going to be. Once again, Wave 104.1's number one, top 40, number one rock classic albums of all time, brought to you by Recreation USA and McGuire Law Firm. 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
0: Wave 104 cast. Not a bad day overall for your Labor Day. Partly sunny. We could see a shower if not one has already went through the area. Look for a high of 82. Partly sunny. Otherwise, tonight, partly cloudy, low 72. Maybe a slight shower during your overnight. And mostly sunny and a high of 82 and no chance of rain as you head back to work on Tuesday. All right. Still got some Cheap Trick on the way. Poison. How about AC/DC right now from 1980? You shook me all night long. 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

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All right, getting ready to wrap up your Midday Madness. Have you had the chance to check out the documentary Nothing But a Good Time about the 80s hair bands? If you haven't, you need to check it out. It is an absolutely incredible documentary. It's like four parts. So check it out if you get a chance. Here's Poison, Nothing But a Good Time, Wave 104.1.

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You know, it's bad enough that we had the couple from here whose child walked away and drowned. Now we have another arrest of a mother and father. Two arrested after a 12-year-old allegedly subjected to prolonged punishment in Fruitland Park, Florida. Two people have been arrested in the case, William O'Brien and Cheryl O'Brien. They each face a charge of child abuse. And what was the abuse about? Well, they were punishing their child.

0: out, and so they would purposely make her force her to hold a wooden plank for hours on end as punishment. What is that solving? Just give them a little spank, be on their way, let them know that it's wrong. Really, for hours, holding a wooden plank? How stupid are you people? And they win the Dumb A of the Day Award for this Labor Day.
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0: From the Harley Shop at the Beach studios, these are the albums you said were the greatest ever made. 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

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You've

0: 1973's Dark Side of the Moon, album number 2 on our countdown of the 40 greatest classic rock albums of all time. 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

All right, the wave of the forecast. We have a slight chance we might see a shower popping up this afternoon with a high today up to 82. A few clouds tonight, slight chance for showers once again, low down to 74. 30% chance for showers early tomorrow with a high up to 82. Back into your Labor Day. BTO is on, classic rock, wave 104.1.

Jay Giles Band, the Grand Strands Classic Rock Wave 104.1. This is Charlie Steele. You've been waiting around all weekend to find out what the number one album is on our countdown of the 40 greatest classic rock albums of all time. It's on the way around four right now. Tom Petty, Wave 104.1.

0: Scorpions and the Grand Strand, classic rock, and your home. The TNA Morning Show, Tommy and Beth, Wave 104.1. This is Charlie Steele. Reach out to me on this Labor Day. Let me know what's up with you. Shoot me a text on the Thumbs Up Guys Injury Lawyers text line at 843-626-WAVE, 843-626-9283. Got our number one album on our countdown of the greatest classic rock albums of all time. These are the ones you voted for. If you're going to complain about what's number one or what's in the top 10 or what albums were excluded, blame yourself. We had a whole ton of albums you could have voted for at wave104.com. And if you're not happy with the result, it's because you didn't vote. Kind of like elections. 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Album released back in 1969. And on the album, there is a song that was voted the greatest guitar riff of all time. It's on the way on Wave 104.1.
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0: 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Thank you to everybody who voted. Hope you enjoyed the countdown this weekend. Maybe we'll do some more countdowns coming up in the future. Maybe something like Greatest Guitar Players or Greatest Guitar Riffs. You never know. Greatest Drummers. There's all kinds of things we could do. And we might do some more of these coming up in the future. Got Nirvana on the way. Also head east. And we'll get back into the classic rock. Andrew Labor Day, Billy Idol next on Wave 104.1.
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7: Monday weather.
8: All right, the Wave 104 forecast for tonight. We are looking at mainly clear skies. Do have a slight chance. Might see a shower pop up on the overnight tonight. Low tonight down to 74. Tomorrow, slight chance for showers early in the morning. Otherwise, sunny for the afternoon with a high up to 82. We're back into your Labor Day now. 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

This band met while they were students at the University of Illinois, put out their debut album in 1975. That album, Flat as a Pancake. The band, Head East. This has never been any reason. Classic rock. 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

0: Aerosmith on the Grandstand's Classic Rock and your home for the TNA Morning Show. Tommy and Beth, Wave 104.1. My name is Charlie Steele, and we are also your station for the concerts all this week. Tickets giveaway for James Taylor. He's bringing his show into the Live Oak Bank Pavilion in Wilmington on the 15th of this month. We've got your chance to win tickets all this week. Your next chance coming up tomorrow morning with the TNA Morning Show. Also, I'll be doing something tomorrow afternoon to give away tickets after 3 o'clock. James Taylor in Wilmington, Live Oak Bank Pavilion. Tickets all this week for the Grand Strand's Classic Rock, Wave 104.1. Bob Seger on the way. 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

0: 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This is Charlie Steele. I had a full weekend of college football. What about that Michigan game the other night? Do you think maybe Western Michigan got a little screwed? I mean, come on. Incomplete there, time running out. Oh, no, wait a second. There was still a second on the clock, and then Michigan wins? You know, you always hear those stories about all the sports are fixed by Vegas and the mafia or whoever. You see something like that, you go, maybe so. Can't deny that's not odd. Steely Dan, also The Who on the way. Guns N' Roses next. 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
2: Keep in mind, we're not therapists or psychologists. 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

All right, the Wavelo forecast. We have a chance for a shower. Only a slight chance, though. For tonight, low down to 74. A slight chance for showers early tomorrow. Otherwise, sunny for the afternoon with a high up to 82. Looking ahead to Wednesday, we're pretty much going to have like a little tiny chance for showers all this week. But, oh, man, these temperatures. 82 high for Wednesday. Back into your weekend now. Guns N' Roses, Wavelo 4.1.

Steely Dan was one of these surprises this weekend on our countdown of the greatest classic rock albums of all time. Asia showed up there on Friday. I mean, Asia's a great album, but you guys voted it inside the top 40, so I was pleasantly surprised and glad to hear some songs from that album. Got Ozzy on the way, Stones coming up too. Right now, The Who, Wave 104.1.

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0: 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My name is Charlie Steele. We'll jump back into your weekend as we continue celebrating Labor Day, Bon Jovi, Steve Miller Band, and a song with the most memorable guitar riffs of all time on the way for us next. NFL football gets back underway on Wednesday. A little weird to have a Wednesday game this week, but hey, you know, it's the return of football, man. 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

0: 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This is Charlie Steele winding down the Labor Day weekend. Are you planning on maybe grilling out tonight?
1: I had planned on grilling out both Saturday and Sunday nights. Had stuff to do. I was like, all right, yeah, we'll get this going. One night doing some burgers, one night maybe doing something a little bit better. I was like, all right, right about 7 o'clock. Lightning off in the distance. Like, well, crap. Because I'm a late eater anyway. And I was like, oh, well, I guess we're going to have to make other plans because it's gonna storm. You hear that thunder. You look at the radar and there's all this big line of storms coming your way. Both last night and Saturday night, barely a drop of rain. And my grilling plans were either kicked back or taken off the table completely. Robert Palmer, AC/DC, Queen on the way. Plus, we'll get your final check of the forecast for the afternoon. 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
1: All right, the Waveville forecast. We do have a chance for a shower overnight tonight. Only a slight chance, though. Loading overnight tonight down to 74 tomorrow. Really liking these low 80s for highs here at the beach. Chance for showers. Only about a 30% chance tomorrow with a high up to 82. We're back into your weekend. Queen is on. Waveville 4.1.

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0: Rush on the Grand Strands Classic Rock and your home for the TNA Morning Show with Tommy and Beth, Wave 104.1. This is Charlie Steele. Got almost out of here for this weekend. I'll catch you tomorrow afternoon after 3. Got James Taylor tickets up for grabs tomorrow. Not sure how I'm going to give those away yet. Don't think I'll do James Taylor Name That Tune. May do Famous Jameses. You know, trivia about people named James. Let's see who you got. James Garner, James Cagney, Jesse James, Jesse James Dupree. And the motorcycle guy, Jesse James. We'll figure it out, and I'll give away some tickets tomorrow afternoon for James Taylor. He's going to be up in Wilmington playing the Live Oak Bank Pavilion, so join me for that. Gary Case, Lads in the Air Chair, after 7 o'clock tonight. He's got, let's see, some Whitesnake, awesome Guns N' Roses on the way, and Scorpions next on Wave 104.1.
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Guns N' Roses, Sweet Child of Mine on the Grand Strands. 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I hope you guys had a fantastic weekend. How about some Whitesnake? Here I go again.

0: Journey, Lights on the Grand Strands, Classic Rock, and you home for the TNA Morning Show with Tommy and Beth. 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I hope you guys had a fantastic Labor Day weekend. Thank you guys so much for hanging out with us all weekend long. And don't forget, NFL season kicks off this Wednesday night. 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
1: Hello, I'm Carol Miller with today's Get the Let Out. 55 years ago, on September 7th, 1971, Led Zeppelin returned to the Boston Garden for the third year in a row. Zeppelin performed there once annually. When a few hundred fans rushed the stage, Robert Plant hoped to avoid Zeppelin's second stage collapse in 5 days. It had happened to them at the Garden in New York.
2: We had a bit of trouble in New York the other day when so many people got on the stage and it fell apart.
1: Up next, given the crowd's cooperation, was a song never previously heard in Boston.
3: We're going to try and do something that's... This is a track off the new album, and if it becomes impossible to do it, we have to stop. We are going to find it impossible to play it, so please be quiet. This is a quiet thing. It's called Stairway to Heaven.
1: I'm Carol Miller with today's Get the Let Out. More Leds up next time, right here.
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0: All right, let's take a look at that Wave 104 forecast for tonight. Slight chance of showers late night. Partly cloudy skies, low around 73. Tomorrow, we are looking at mostly sunny skies, high near 83. Slight chance of a pop-up shower before noon tomorrow. And then tomorrow night, mostly clear, low around 74. Let's get back into more nonstop classic rock. We got Aerosmith, Bad Company, Floyd, Motley Crue. How about some Pearl Jam live? 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